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1: Lows dip down to about 57 tonight under mainly clear skies. Winds out of the southeast at around 5 miles an hour. Slight chance of thunderstorms. Tomorrow, highs level off around 82. Sunshine mixed with clouds at times. Partly cloudy tomorrow night. Slight chance for storms. Lows around 58. 81 Saturday with a chance of thunderstorms. 75 Sunday. Storms continue. From the Weatherology Weather Center, I'm Staff Meteorologist Megan Mulford. Currently, it's 78 degrees.
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1: Lows dip down to about 57 tonight under mainly clear skies. Winds out of the southeast at around 5 miles an hour. Slight chance of thunderstorms. Tomorrow, highs level off around 82. Sunshine mixed with clouds at times. Partly cloudy tomorrow night. Slight chance for storms. Lows around 58. 81 Saturday with a chance of thunderstorms. 75 Sunday. Storms continue. From the Weatherology Weather Center, I'm Staff Meteorologist Megan Mulford. Currently, it's 78 degrees.
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1: Lows dip down to about 57 tonight under mainly clear skies. Winds out of the southeast at around 5 miles an hour. Slight chance of thunderstorms. Tomorrow, highs level off around 82, sunshine mixed with clouds at times. Partly cloudy tomorrow night, slight chance for storms. Lows around 58. 81 Saturday, with a chance of thunderstorms. 75 Sunday, storms continue. From the Weatherology Weather Center, I'm staff meteorologist Megan Mulford. Right now, it's 77 degrees.
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lows dip down to about 57. Tonight, under mainly clear skies, winds out of the southeast at around 5 miles an hour. Slight chance of thunderstorms. Tomorrow, highs level off around 82, sunshine mixed with clouds at times. Partly cloudy tomorrow night, slight chance for storms, lows around 58. 81 Saturday, with a chance of thunderstorms, 75 Sunday, storms continue. From the Weatherology Weather Center, I'm Staff Meteorologist Megan Mulford. Right now, it's 77 degrees.

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1: Lows dip down to about 57 tonight under mainly clear skies. Winds out of the southeast at around 5 miles an hour. Slight chance of thunderstorms. Tomorrow, highs level off around 82. Sunshine mixed with clouds at times. Partly cloudy tomorrow night. Slight chance for storms. Lows around 58. 81 Saturday with a chance of thunderstorms. 75 Sunday. Storms continue. From the Weatherology Weather Center, I'm Staff Meteorologist Megan Mulford. Right now, 71.

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3: Hi, I'm Kent Bouton, News Channel Nebraska, inviting you to be part of our weather picture of the week. 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
1: Lows dip down to about 57 tonight under mainly clear skies. Winds out of the southeast at around 5 miles an hour. Slight chance of thunderstorms. Tomorrow, highs level off around 82. Sunshine mixed with clouds at times. Partly cloudy tomorrow night. Slight chance for storms. Lows around 58. 81 Saturday with a chance of thunderstorms. 75 Sunday. Storms continue. From the Weatherology Weather Center, I'm Staff Meteorologist Megan Mulford. 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
6: Lows dip down to about 57 tonight under mainly clear skies. Winds out of the southeast at around 5 miles an hour. Slight chance of thunderstorms. Tomorrow, highs level off around 82, sunshine mixed with clouds at times. Partly cloudy tomorrow night, slight chance for storms, lows around 58. 81 Saturday, with a chance of thunderstorms. 75 Sunday, storms continue. From the Weatherology Weather Center, I'm Staff Meteorologist Megan Mulford. Right now, 69.

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1: Severe weather is part of life here in Nebraska, and staying informed makes all the difference. 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
1: Lows dip down to about 57 tonight under mainly clear skies. Winds out of the southeast at around 5 miles an hour. Slight chance of thunderstorms. Tomorrow, highs level off around 82, sunshine mixed with clouds at times. Partly cloudy tomorrow night, slight chance for storms, lows around 58. 81 Saturday, with a chance of thunderstorms. 75 Sunday, storms continue. From the Weatherology Weather Center, I'm Staff Meteorologist Megan Mulford. Right now, 69.

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1: Lows level off around 57 overnight under partly cloudy skies, south winds at around 5 miles an hour. A blend of clouds and sun again Friday, slight chance of thunderstorms. Daytime highs approaching 82. Partly cloudy Friday night, slight chance of thunderstorms. Lows around 58. Temps a bit below average Saturday and Sunday, with highs from the mid-70s to the low 80s. Storms both days. From the Weatherology Weather Center, I'm meteorologist Megan Mulford. Currently, it's 66 degrees.

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1: Lows level off around 57 overnight under partly cloudy skies, south winds at around 5 miles an hour. A blend of clouds and sun again Friday, slight chance of thunderstorms. Daytime highs approaching 82. Partly cloudy Friday night, slight chance of thunderstorms. Lows around 58. Temps a bit below average Saturday and Sunday, with highs from the mid-70s to the low 80s. Storms both days. From the Weatherology Weather Center, I'm meteorologist Megan Mulford. Currently, it's 66 degrees.

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1: Lows level off around 57 overnight under partly cloudy skies, south winds at around 5 miles an hour. A blend of clouds and sun again Friday, slight chance of thunderstorms. Daytime highs approaching 82. Partly cloudy Friday night, slight chance of thunderstorms. Lows around 58. Temps a bit below average Saturday and Sunday, with highs from the mid-70s to the low 80s. Storms both days. From the Weatherology Weather Center, I'm meteorologist Megan Mulford. Right now, 68.

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1: Lows level off around 57 overnight under partly cloudy skies, south winds at around 5 miles an hour. A blend of clouds and sun again Friday, slight chance of thunderstorms. Daytime highs approaching 82. Partly cloudy Friday night, slight chance of thunderstorms. Lows around 58. Temps a bit below average Saturday and Sunday, with highs from the mid-70s to the low 80s. Storms both days. From the Weatherology Weather Center, I'm meteorologist Megan Mulford. Right now, 68.

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2: Lows level off around 57 overnight under partly cloudy skies, south winds at around 5 miles an hour. A blend of clouds and sun again Friday, slight chance of thunderstorms. Daytime highs approaching 82. Partly cloudy Friday night, slight chance of thunderstorms. Lows around 58. Temps a bit below average Saturday and Sunday, with highs from the mid-70s to the low 80s. Storms both days. From the Weatherology Weather Center, I'm meteorologist Megan Mulford. Currently, it's 67 degrees.

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1: Lows level off around 57 overnight under partly cloudy skies, south winds at around 5 miles an hour. A blend of clouds and sun again Friday, slight chance of thunderstorms. Daytime highs approaching 82. Partly cloudy Friday night, slight chance of thunderstorms. Lows around 58. Temps a bit below average Saturday and Sunday, with highs from the mid-70s to the low 80s. Storms both days. From the Weatherology Weather Center, I'm meteorologist Megan Mulford. Currently, it's 67 degrees.

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1: Lows level off around 57 overnight under partly cloudy skies, south winds at around 5 miles an hour. A blend of clouds and sun again Friday, slight chance of thunderstorms. Daytime highs approaching 82. Partly cloudy Friday night, slight chance of thunderstorms. Lows around 58. Temps a bit below average Saturday and Sunday, with highs from the mid-70s to the low 80s. Storms both days. From the Weatherology Weather Center, I'm meteorologist Megan Mulford. Currently, 66.

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1: Lows level off around 57 overnight under partly cloudy skies, south winds at around 5 miles an hour. A blend of clouds and sun again Friday, slight chance of thunderstorms. Daytime highs approaching 82. Partly cloudy Friday night, slight chance of thunderstorms. Lows around 58. Temps a bit below average Saturday and Sunday, with highs from the mid-70s to the low 80s. Storms both days. From the Weatherology Weather Center, I'm meteorologist Megan Mulford. Currently, 66.

Lows dip down to about 57. Overnight, under partly cloudy skies, winds out of the south, around 5 miles per hour. Slight chance of thunderstorms. Friday, daytime highs approaching 82, sunshine mixed with clouds at times. Slight chance for storms. Friday night, lows dip down to about 58, partly cloudy skies. That's a look at your latest forecast from the Weatherology Weather Center. I'm Staff Meteorologist Jennifer Wojcicki. Currently, it's 62 degrees.

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The dream we all dream.

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1: Lows dip down to about 57. Overnight, under partly cloudy skies, winds out of the south around 5 miles per hour. Slight chance of thunderstorms Friday. Daytime highs approaching 82. Sunshine mixed with clouds at times. Slight chance for storms Friday night. Lows dip down to about 58. Partly cloudy skies. That's a look at your latest forecast from the Weatherology Weather Center. I'm staff meteorologist Jennifer Wojcicki. Currently, it's 62 degrees.

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1: Slight chance for storms today. Otherwise, sunshine mixed with clouds at times. Daytime highs approaching 82. Southerly winds 5 to 10 miles per hour. Slight chance of thunderstorms tonight. Lows dip down to about 58. Partly cloudy skies. More clouds than sun tomorrow. Chance for storms. High temperatures reach up to 79. That's a look at your latest forecast from the Weatherology Weather Center. I'm Staff Meteorologist Jennifer Wojcicki. Currently 61.

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1: Slight chance for storms today. Otherwise, sunshine mixed with clouds at times. Daytime highs approaching 82. Southerly winds 5 to 10 miles per hour. Slight chance of thunderstorms tonight. Lows dip down to about 58. Partly cloudy skies. More clouds than sun tomorrow. Chance for storms. High temperatures reach up to 79. That's a look at your latest forecast from the Weatherology Weather Center. I'm Staff Meteorologist Jennifer Wojcicki. Currently 61.

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1: ABC News, I'm Chuck Sievertson. It's off for now. Vice President J.D. Vance is not going to Switzerland today, as scheduled to begin the next round of talks with Iran on nuclear and other issues. Postponed, says the Swiss Ministry of Foreign Affairs. Some of President Trump's fellow Republicans in Congress are openly criticizing the deal as giving too much to Iran while getting little. And in Lebanon, of which Iran demands an end to fighting, Israel's military says its forces struck targets throughout southern Lebanon overnight. Hezbollah, the Iran-backed militants, report intense fighting. Remnants of Tropical Storm Arthur continue through the Gulf Coast, Alabama bracing for possible rain, flash flood warnings, and high winds. A manager at a Baldwin County RV park.
2: But we're going to make sure everybody gets out. You know, last time we had two of them that went under. This time my goal is to make sure everybody's out and safe.
1: It's Juneteenth. Barack Obama's presidential center in Chicago opens to the public today on the south side of the city. This is ABC News. A lawyer for Phil Mickelson says the golf champ has resigned from Farms Country Club near San Diego, accused of inappropriate contact with a female employee. His lawyer says any misunderstanding has been cleared up. Some drying out and some potential flooding today around some parts, says ABC News forecaster Lee Goldberg.
3: Cleaning up from storms on Thursday in the Northeast with lots of wind. We had some tornadoes to the south, but the flash flooding from Louisiana all the way to Mississippi and Alabama. Wind reports all the way to the Mid-Atlantic. Still some flood threats from Texas all the way to the Mid-Atlantic. We're drying out in the Northeast, lowering humidity. Showers across the plains. It's nice in the West. The flood threat is from San Antonio all the way to Jacksonville, but it's a level 3 out of 4 from Mobile to Montgomery, up to 4 inches per hour. And 6 to 12 inches of additional rain.
1: Going viral during the World Cup, Osito, the 8-year-old rescue poodle mix in a Mexico jersey, sunglasses, and a cap, rides through Mexico City on a cargo bicycle with his owner. Chuck Sievertson, ABC News.
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7: For KHAS Radio, I'm Brandon Shanahan. In the most recent Hastings City Council work session, the Parks and Recreation Department presented budget requests for projects at the Hastings Aqua Court. Among the projects proposed are repainting the main pool and replacing the pool's boiler to help regulate water temperature. Overall, the budget request for the Hastings Aqua Court totaled $200,000. The Hastings City Council will decide on the budgets at the end of September before the 2027 fiscal year begins. Music lovers from across Nebraska are gathering in Hastings this weekend for the 19th Annual Flatwater Music Festival. The two-day event will take place today and tomorrow at the Prairie Loft Center and will feature live music, food truck, craft vendors, and family-friendly activities. Festival organizers say attendees can enjoy performances from a variety of bluegrass, folk, and Americana artists throughout the weekend. The lineup includes the String Beans, a Lincoln-based children's band known for its interactive and family-friendly performances tonight, before more musical performances tomorrow. A fatal two-car accident on Highway 281 left 2 injured and 1 dead yesterday morning in Grand Island. According to the Grand Island Police Department, 25-year-old Cody Bailey of Grand Island was driving an SUV with a passenger, 28-year-old Luis Alvarado of Grand Island. After their vehicle crossed the median, police say the pair collided with a pickup truck driven by 38-year-old Miguel Cardenas Valencia of Texas. Authorities say Cardenas Valencia was pronounced dead at the scene after first responders arrived. Bailey and Alvarado both sustained critical injuries and have since been airlifted to a nearby hospital for further treatment. The crash remains under investigation by the Grand Island Police Department. Another former employee at the Youth Rehabilitation and Treatment Center in Kearney has been arrested, this time on 6 felony charges, the highest number filed against any former YRTC employee so far. 37-year-old Jessica J. Camacho was arrested yesterday and booked into the Buffalo County Jail on a warrant issued in Buffalo County District Court. Court records show she is being held without bond. Prosecutors allege Camacho sexually abused a protected person and committed additional crimes involving two juveniles. Camacho faces 6 felony charges, including first-degree sexual abuse of a protected person, second-degree sexual abuse of a protected person, 2 counts of possession of child sexual abuse material, and 2 counts of intentional child abuse without injury. Prosecutors allege Camacho knowingly and intentionally caused or permitted 2 juveniles to be placed in situations where they could be exploited from October 2023 through April 2025. The allegations involving sexual exploitations are tied to incidents alleged to have occurred between March 18th and March 2026 of last year. The Nebraska Department of Health and Human Services confirmed to News Channel Nebraska that Camacho is no longer an employee of DHHS. Camacho's case remains pending in the Buffalo County District Court. No court appearance has been scheduled in publicly available records as of yesterday afternoon. After it was approved by the governor's office last week, the emergency declaration for the severe storms that struck the state of Nebraska in May is now heading off for approval in Washington, D.C. Tornadoes, extreme straight-line winds, and flash flooding caused widespread damage across Nebraska through the weekend of May 15th. On June 10th, Nebraska Governor Jim Pillen's office approved a state emergency declaration that would help fund recovery efforts. Thursday, Pillen's office officially accelerated that emergency declaration to the federal level, along with a request to apply for federal grants to help fund government entities in Nebraska. The request now awaits approval from U.S. President Donald Trump. You can find more of today's news online at newschannelnebraska.com. 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
8: Sunshine mixed with clouds at times today, with a slight chance of thunderstorms. Highs level off around 82, southerly winds 5 to 10 miles per hour. Slight chance of thunderstorms tonight, lows around 58, partly cloudy skies.

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0: 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Much more coming up, more music straight ahead. 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
6: Sunshine mixed with clouds at times today, with a slight chance of thunderstorms. Highs level off around 82, southerly winds 5 to 10 miles per hour. Slight chance of thunderstorms tonight, lows around 58, partly cloudy skies. High of 79 tomorrow, chance of thunderstorms. Daytime highs approaching 75, Sunday, with a chance for showers. 73, mainly cloudy skies expected Monday. I'm meteorologist Laura Lockwood on KHAS Radio 1230 AM and 104.1 FM. 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

0: UB40, I Can't Help Falling in Love with You. Now, whether you like the original from Elvis or not, that song, that rendition, certainly different. And I like it. What are you going to do? We've got Captain and Tennille coming up next. Love's going to keep us together. It's on KHAS.
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0: Sadaka's back. Old rest in peace, Neil Sedaka. He passed away within the last 6 months. He wrote that song, Captain and Tennille. They performed it in the 1970s. Love is going to keep us together. KHAS, Radio 104.1, 1230 AM. Did you have the Sedaka or Sedaka's Back album? That was the name of the album, of course. He was on Elton John's record company back in the day. Well, let us know, 462-2511. You can shoot us a text, give us a call. KHAS Radio. Brownfield, Nebraska Ag Headline News. 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
1: Hi, I'm Kent Boughton, News Channel Nebraska, inviting you to be part of our weather picture of the week. Got a great shot of a spectacular sunrise or sunset? How about an impressive look at a Nebraska thunderstorm? We want to see it. Show off your view of Nebraska's beautiful and sometimes wild weather.
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4: Good morning, I'm Jared White with Ag News Headlines on Brownfield. The U.S. and Iran have signed a memorandum of understanding to end the war, and Frayn Olson with North Dakota State University Extension says the ripple effects are impacting U.S. agriculture.
5: My opinion, we're still going to have uncertainty and volatility in the market simply because we don't know how geopolitically this is going to turn out.
4: Veronica Nye, chief economist with the Fertilizer Institute, says urea prices on the global market have returned to pre-Middle East conflict levels. However,
6: we're seeing that global demand be a bit more in line with available global supply of urea, but we shouldn't necessarily get comfortable with that situation.
4: And Jake Smith, assistant economics professor at the University of Nebraska-Lincoln, says more competitive markets remain a priority for many cattle producers.
7: Fed cattle prices, based on our estimates, are about $3 to $4 per hundredweight lower than they would be in perfectly competitive benchmark.
4: I'm Jared White for Brownfield.
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1: ABC News, I'm Chuck Sievertson. 2 days after that big signing ceremony in France, Vice President J.D. Vance is not going to Switzerland today for more talks with Iran on nuclear and other issues, postponed. Some of President Trump's fellow Republicans are openly criticizing the deal. Iran already profiting by being allowed again to sell oil. In Lebanon, of which Iran demands an end to fighting, Israel's military struck targets throughout southern Lebanon. Hezbollah reported intense fighting. Remnants of Tropical Storm Arthur continue through the Gulf Coast. Alabama bracing for more possible rain, flash flood warnings, and high winds. After a tornado hit Jefferson County, Indiana,
2: within seconds, the house was just, it was gone. It just come through so fast.
1: No serious injuries, though. A Massachusetts federal judge has ordered the Trump administration to restore all materials related to civil rights and the environment that were removed from national parks last year, while the case is under appeal. This is ABC News. Police have charged a third person with an arson attack in a Melbourne, Australia synagogue that was allegedly directed by Iran. The attack was in December 2024. A higher percentage of vigorous physical activity led to lower rates of 8 major chronic diseases and death from any cause. That from a new study from the European Society of Cardiology. ABC's Alex Stone.
3: Researchers studied nearly 100,000 people, tracking their level of vigorous exercise and the risk of disease over time. Even brief bursts of physical activity, like sprinting to catch the bus or a brisk stair climb, made a difference, according to the researchers. Compared with people who did not do any strenuous movement, those with the highest levels saw up to a 60% decrease in risk of inflammatory conditions.
1: Police in Vietnam have seized more than 400 cats in a major bust of an animal theft ring. Animal welfare groups and local media say the investigation saved hundreds of animals, which were destined for the dinner plate. Chuck Sievertson, ABC News.
4: Man, I love this place. I've been surfing here since I was a kid. Now, seeing my grandson out on the water, it means everything to me. Watching him and taking in the blue waves, the sea breeze, the blurry horizon.
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7: For KHAS Radio, I'm Brandon Shanahan. In the most recent Hastings City Council work session, the Parks and Recreation Department presented budget requests for projects at the Hastings Aqua Court. Among the projects proposed are repainting the main pool and replacing the pool's boiler to help regulate water temperature. Overall, the budget request for the Hastings Aqua Court totaled $200,000. The Hastings City Council will decide on the budgets at the end of September before the 2027 fiscal year begins. Music lovers from across Nebraska are gathering in Hastings this weekend for the 19th Annual Flatwater Music Festival. The two-day event will take place today and tomorrow at the Prairie Loft Center and will feature live music, food truck, craft vendors, and family-friendly activities. Festival organizers say attendees can enjoy performances from a variety of bluegrass, folk, and Americana artists throughout the weekend. The lineup includes the String Beans, a Lincoln-based children's band known for its interactive and family-friendly performances tonight, before more musical performances tomorrow. A fatal two-car accident on Highway 281 left two injured and one dead yesterday morning in Grand Island. According to the Grand Island Police Department, 25-year-old Cody Bailey of Grand Island was driving an SUV with a passenger, 28-year-old Luis Alvarado of Grand Island. After their vehicle crossed the median, police say the pair collided with a pickup truck driven by 38-year-old Miguel Cardenas Valencia of Texas. Authorities say Cardenas Valencia was pronounced dead at the scene after first responders arrived. Bailey and Alvarado both sustained critical injuries and have since been airlifted to a nearby hospital for further treatment. The crash remains under investigation by the Grand Island Police Department. Another former employee at the Youth Rehabilitation and Treatment Center in Kearney has been arrested, this time on 6 felony charges, the highest number filed against any former YRTC employee so far. 37-year-old Jessica J. Camacho was arrested yesterday and booked into the Buffalo County Jail on a warrant issued in Buffalo County District Court. Court records show she is being held without bond. Prosecutors allege Camacho sexually abused a protected person and committed additional crimes involving two juveniles. Camacho faces 6 felony charges, including first-degree sexual abuse of a protected person, second-degree sexual abuse of a protected person, 2 counts of possession of child sexual abuse material, and 2 counts of intentional child abuse without injury. Prosecutors allege Camacho knowingly and intentionally caused or permitted 2 juveniles to be placed in situations where they could be exploited from October 2023 through April 2025. The allegations involving sexual exploitations are tied to incidents alleged to have occurred between March 18th and March 2026 of last year. The Nebraska Department of Health and Human Services confirmed to News Channel Nebraska that Camacho is no longer an employee of DHHS. Camacho's case remains pending in the Buffalo County District Court. No court appearance has been scheduled in publicly available records as of yet.

0: Sunshine mixed with clouds at times today, with a slight chance of thunderstorms. Highs level off around 82, southerly winds 5 to 10 miles per hour. Slight chance of thunderstorms tonight, lows around 58, partly cloudy skies. High of 79 tomorrow, chance of thunderstorms. Daytime highs approaching 75 Sunday, with a chance for showers. 73, mainly cloudy skies expected Monday. I'm meteorologist Laura Lockwood on KHAS Radio 1230 AM and 104.1 FM.
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1: After snapping a three-game losing streak with a 14-8 victory in 2025, the East team is looking to build on its physical style of play and earn back-to-back victories. The East squad is led by Bloomfield head coach Matt Kuhar, who says it's a privilege to be selected to coach in one of Nebraska's premier all-star events.
3: You know, this is the pinnacle for eight man here in Nebraska, and I was asked to go and do it. I was assistant in 2021, and so back here as a head coach.
1: Leading the offense at quarterback is McCool Junction graduate Carson McDonald, who accounted for 22 touchdowns during his senior season with the Mustangs. McDonald said this week has been a unique opportunity to learn from players and coaches from across the state.
4: I mean, I've learned a lot from a lot of different guys, and I mean, of course, learning's a big part of the game. So, and then, you know, the new coach is helping me out with different things, so that's always really cool. And then just getting to know everybody, like I've played Coy, I've played a couple of the other guys, and now being teammates with them, that's really cool. So.
1: Shelby Rising City's Coy Verbka is continuing a family tradition by competing in the game after both his older brothers previously participated. Verbka, who will continue his football career at Southwest Minnesota State University this fall, said the experience has provided valuable lessons he can take with him to the collegiate level.
5: Going from playing all these guys to being teammates with them, not even on the East team, but on the West team and at the Shrine Bowl, the North and the South team, it was a good experience. I'm still having a super fun time getting to know everyone and just make the most of it because you get out what you put in.
1: Kickoff for the 49th annual Sertoma 8-Man Classic is scheduled for 6 o'clock Saturday at Lloyd Wilson Field on the campus of Hastings College. The event will also feature the induction of the 2026 8-Man Football Hall of Fame class. The College World Series finals are set. It'll be a matchup of two juggernauts who come in scorching hot into the final best-of-three-game series. North Carolina and Oklahoma will see each other starting tomorrow in Omaha. North Carolina undefeated in bracket one after beating Ole Miss 6-2, West Virginia 5-2, then West Virginia again 12-7. Oklahoma has been equally dominant at this point in the College World Series, beating Alabama 9-0 in their opener, edging out Georgia 4-3 in the quarterfinals, and beating Georgia 11-4 in the semifinals. First pitch tomorrow is at 7 o'clock in Omaha. The Nebraska Athletic Department announced six student athletes and one legendary coach to make up their 2026 University of Nebraska Athletics Hall of Fame class announced earlier this week. The class will feature former baseball player Matt Hopper, former bowling standout Cassandra Luthold, former football player Dean Steinkuhler, former softball athlete Taylor Edwards, former volleyball player Amber Holquist, women's track and field standout Edna Ravetka, and former head volleyball coach John Cook. The six student athletes in the 2026 Hall of Fame class combined for 21 All-America accolades, three individual NCAA titles, and seven team national championships. Cook, the seventh head coach selected for the Hall of Fame, led Nebraska to a 722-103 record in 25 seasons with 14 conference titles and four national championships. The Nebraska women's basketball schedule is starting to take shape as their non-conference schedule has been finalized. Nebraska's 11-game non-conference schedule will be highlighted by a home battle with Texas A&M at Pinnacle Bank Arena Saturday, December 12th. The Huskers will open their regular season by taking on San Jose State at Pinnacle Bank Arena on November 2nd. You can find more of today's sports online at newschannelnebraska.com. 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
9: It's now time for the Funeral Report on KHAS Radio. Elizabeth Betty A. Brockman, age 95, passing 12th at the Kensington. A rosary scheduled for Thursday, June 18th at Livingston Butler Vollen Funeral Home, and a massive Christian burial scheduled for Friday, June 19th, that's at 10 a.m. at St. Cecilia Catholic Church in Hastings. Burial will follow in Assumption at the Assumption Cemetery. Sandra Sandy Elaine Clark, age 81, of Hastings, passed away on June 11th. Sandy's wishes were to be cremated. There will be a private memorial by the family at a later date. In lieu of flowers, memorial contributions can be sent to the Veterans Community Project. Dwayne Eugene Crable, age 93, passed away on June 12th in Grand Island. A service to honor Dwayne's life will be held at the DeWitt Funeral Home in Hastings, followed by a committal at Parkview Cemetery, with visitation held Friday, June 19th from 5 to 7, with the family in attendance. Hastings, Nebraska resident Jamie Leanne Karash, age 24, passed away on June 12th in Lincoln. Services are currently pending with the DeWitt Funeral Home and cremation services. Hastings, Nebraska resident Wayne E. Eddie Burrell, age 57, passed away on Wednesday, June 10th. Services are scheduled for 2:30 p.m. Friday, June 19th at Butler Vollen Chapel in Hastings. Burial will be at the Parkview Cemetery. Leroy E. Johnson, age 81, of Grand Island, passed away on Sunday, June 14th. Massive Christian burial will be held at 11 a.m. Friday, June 19th at Blessed Sacrament Catholic Church. Burial will be held at the Westlawn Memorial Park Cemetery after cremation takes place. Janet Ann Thomas, age 84, of Hastings, passed away on June 7th. Memorial services will be held at 11 a.m. Friday, June 19th at Apfel Funeral Home in Hastings. Donald E. Wright, age 90, of Kearney, passed away on Tuesday, June 16th. A private family service will be held at a later date. Memorials are suggested to the family to be designated later. London Joe Anderson, age 53, of Superior, passed away on June 16th. Funeral services are scheduled for Saturday, June 20th at McGrew Price Funeral Home in Superior. Burial will be at the Weber Cemetery in Weber, Kansas. And that was a look at the Funeral Report on KHAS Radio. For more information on any of these funerals, you can go to our website, khasradio.com.
10: Sunshine mixed with clouds at times today, with a slight chance of thunderstorms. Highs level off around 82, southerly winds 5 to 10 miles per hour. Slight chance of thunderstorms tonight, lows around 58, partly cloudy skies. High of 79 tomorrow, chance of thunderstorms. Daytime highs approaching 75 Sunday, with a chance for showers. 73, mainly cloudy skies expected Monday. I'm meteorologist Laura Lockwood on KHAS Radio, 1230 AM and 104.1 FM.

0: Ricky, don't lose that number. 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
3: Michael Hemme with Hemme Brothers Creamery in Central Missouri tells Brown Field.
6: My dad, whenever he graduated high school, he started farming with my grandpa. They both raised hogs. They were a farrow to finish operation for a lot of years when I was a kid. Point there in the 90s when the hog operation was kind of struggling, he kind of was trying to find ways to diversify his income, and he looked at dairy. Around 2010 or so, we were looking like I was going to be coming back after I graduated college in 2012, and we were looking at how do we add income, grow the business so that Michael can come back. We looked into potentially doing a value added instead of milking more cows. So we did a lot of research, visited a lot of places that kind of do similar stuff that we do, and talked to a lot of different experts about it, and they kind of pointed us towards making artisan cheese. If we could sell cheese, and we could sell it and process our milk into cheese and sell it that way, and we could control our milk price essentially. There's more risk in doing what we did, but we looked at it and thought, well, there's more reward there if we can figure out how to make that work. Success for us is being sustainable, to be able to sustain 4 households here. And we have a full-time employee that helps make cheese in the creamery. We actually have 3 part-time laborers that come and help package cheese in the creamery as well. We've been able to grow the business year after year, and we've done really well with our cheese curds. That's one thing that's really been a good return for us, because with those cheese curds, we can make that cheese that day, and then we can put it on the store shelf that day, and people can consume it. Talk to a lot of people, go visit a lot of farms if you're interested in doing something. For instance, here about a year ago, we implemented 2 milking robots in our facility. That is something that before we did that, We went and visited about 10 different farms that have robotic milking just to go and pick all kinds of different producers' brains, see a lot of different stuff. And so I think anytime you go and do something, make a jump like that, or you're interested in doing something like that, I would just go and talk to lots of different producers. That's the biggest thing, I think, before you go and do something, is to just talk to a lot of people. There's a lot of farmers out there that are willing to share with you and help you looking through that process to decide how you want to go moving forward.
3: I'm Kara Hart, and this is Managing for Profit on Brown Field.

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1: ABC News, I'm Chuck Sievertson. It's unpredictable, says the White House, about the effort to get more talks with Iran going. 2 days after the big signing ceremony in France, a trip to Switzerland for Vice President J.D. Vance to talk with Iranian reps is postponed at the last minute. Some of President Trump's fellow Republicans are openly criticizing the initial deal. Iran already profiting by being allowed again to sell oil. Iran demands a stop to the war in Lebanon, but overnight into today, Israel's military struck targets throughout southern Lebanon. Hezbollah reported intense fighting. Global oil and U.S. crude are trading a little lower today. The maritime data firm Kepler says Strait of Hormuz oil tanker traffic has picked up. A flu outbreak spreading among Air Force recruits at Joint Base San Antonio just 2 months after Defense Secretary Pete Hegseth announced that annual flu vaccinations would no longer be mandatory for U.S. military personnel. This is ABC News. Cuba considering major changes amid a deepening economic crisis and a U.S. blockade, says ABC's Dave Packer.
2: The Communist Party approving a plan that would expand private enterprise and attract foreign investment. It would allow for privately owned banks and real estate development. President Miguel Díaz-Canel says that the changes are based partly on the experiences of China and Vietnam, where communist governments open parts of their economies while keeping one-party rule.
1: Cuba's National Assembly would need to approve. Wet and wild update from ABC News forecaster Lee Goldberg.
3: Still some flood threats from Texas all the way to the mid-Atlantic. We're drying out in the northeast, lowering humidity, showers across the plains. It's nice in the west. The flood threat is from San Antonio all the way to Jacksonville, but it's a level 3 out of 4 from Mobile to Montgomery, up to 4 inches per hour and 6 to 12 inches of additional rain.
1: On Friday, June 19th, dragon boat teams race along Beijing's historic Grand Canal, with thousands turning out for the annual Dragon Boat Festival. Chuck Sievertson, ABC News.
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9: For KHAS Radio, I'm Brandon Shanahan. In the most recent Hastings City Council work session, the Parks and Recreation Department presented budget requests for projects at the Hastings Aqua Court. Among the projects proposed are repainting the main pool and replacing the pool's boiler to help regulate water temperature. Overall, the budget request for the Hastings Aqua Court totaled $200,000. The Hastings City Council will decide on the budgets at the end of September before the 2027 fiscal year begins. Music lovers from across Nebraska are gathering in Hastings this weekend for the 19th Annual Flatwater Music Festival. The two-day event will take place today and tomorrow at the Prairie Loft Center and will feature live music, food truck, craft vendors, and family-friendly activities. Festival organizers say attendees can enjoy performances from a variety of bluegrass, folk, and Americana artists throughout the weekend. The lineup includes the String Beans, a Lincoln-based children's band known for its interactive and family-friendly performances tonight, before more musical performances tomorrow. A fatal two-car accident on Highway 281 left 2 injured and 1 dead yesterday morning in Grand Island. According to the Grand Island Police Department, 25-year-old Cody Bailey of Grand Island was driving an SUV with a passenger, 28-year-old Luis Alvarado of Grand Island. After their vehicle crossed the median, police say the pair collided with a pickup truck driven by 38-year-old Miguel Cardenas Valencia of Texas. Authorities say Cardenas Valencia was pronounced dead at the scene after first responders arrived. Bailey and Alvarado both sustained critical injuries and have since been airlifted to a nearby hospital for further treatment. The crash remains under investigation by the Grand Island Police Department. Another former employee at the Youth Rehabilitation and Treatment Center in Kearney has been arrested, this time on 6 felony charges, the highest number filed against any former YRTC employee so far. 37-year-old Jessica J. Camacho was arrested yesterday and booked into the Buffalo County Jail on a warrant issued in Buffalo County District Court. Court records show she is being held without bond. Prosecutors allege Camacho sexually abused a protected person and committed additional crimes involving two juveniles. Camacho faces 6 felony charges, including first-degree sexual abuse of a protected person, second-degree sexual abuse of a protected person, 2 counts of possession of child sexual abuse material, and 2 counts of intentional child abuse without injury. Prosecutors allege Camacho knowingly and intentionally caused or permitted 2 juveniles to be placed in situations where they could be exploited from October 2023 through April 2025. The allegations involving sexual exploitations are tied to incidents alleged to have occurred between March 18th and March 2026 of last year. The Nebraska Department of Health and Human Services confirmed to News Channel Nebraska that Camacho is no longer an employee of DHHS. Camacho's case remains pending in the Buffalo County District Court. No court appearance has been scheduled in publicly available records as of yesterday afternoon. After it was approved by the governor's office last week, the emergency declaration for the severe storms that struck the state of Nebraska in May is now heading off for approval in Washington, D.C. Tornadoes, extreme straight-line winds, and flash flooding caused widespread damage across Nebraska through the weekend of May 15th. On June 10th, Nebraska Governor Jim Pillen's office approved a state emergency declaration that would help fund recovery efforts. Thursday, Pillen's office officially accelerated that emergency declaration to the federal level, along with a request to apply for federal grants to help fund government entities in Nebraska. The request now awaits approval from U.S. President Donald Trump. You can find more of today's news online at newschannelnebraska.com. For KHAS Radio, I'm Brandon Shanahan.
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8: 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A look at weather outside the KHAS studios. On a Friday, fair skies, 65 degrees, visibility at 10 miles, dew point 54 degrees. Wind speed is calm out there, that humidity at 68%. For today, for Friday, 82 the high, a 20% chance of showers before 1 p.m., and then after 1 p.m., that chance increases to about 35%. Overnight tonight, a 20% chance of rain, 58 will be the low. Saturday, we do get a bigger chance of rain, 50% chance of rain, highs will be 79. And then Saturday night, 1 to 2 inches of rain possible now, the National Weather Service are saying. 100% chance of heavy rain Saturday night with some thunderstorms mixed in. On Sunday, a 50% chance of showers. New rainfall amounts between a tenth and quarter of an inch, could be higher if we do see some thunderstorms roll through. Sunday night, a chance of thunderstorms as well. Lows around 54. Looks like early next week, more rain in the forecast. Mid-70s in the forecast as well. 65 degrees right now. Fair skies. Calm wind. 68% humidity. That's weather outside right now in Hastings. And this is Party Line.
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8: 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Friday morning, it's 8, 10 Central. Hope you're having a good one. Bethany, are you having a good one?
14: It's too early to tell, but
8: you got baristas.
14: Friday. Yes, I did get baristas. So that helps a ton.
15: You got baristas for you and for Megan.
14: For me and Megan. And I'm
15: Brandon
14: sorry.
15: And I got left out. Yeah.
14: You.
15: Sherry didn't get anything.
14: I've never seen you guys drink coffee.
15: I've never drank coffee. I don't drink coffee. But when I go to baristas, when I go to LD Roasters,
14: yes.
15: The coffee smells so good. I just want to try it.
14: Oh, my gosh. You should.
15: I know. I'm telling you.
14: I just get a plain iced mocha.
15: Okay.
14: That's it. And they do it wonderfully. Because I've seen people mess up a plain iced mocha.
15: I think I would enjoy an Americano.
14: Ew.
15: Well, listen.
14: Do you know what that is?
15: Yeah, it's because it's watered down. It's like half water, right? Or something like that. Well, the reason being is because...
14: You're sick.
15: One time...

0: awful. That's, worst thing ever.
1: That's definitely not good. Not
0: and then I had some Dramamine with that. Started seeing stars.
1: Jeez.
0: And I was traveling by myself.
1: You're coming in. It's coming in waves, man. Like, I'm really tired. No, I'm not. No, I'm not. I'm not tired at all. Yeah, I'm really tired. All right.
0: No, my vision was just blurry. I was like, oh, whoa.
1: It'd be awful.
0: Where am I?
1: And you had to fly, too?
0: Yeah.
1: It'd be the worst.
0: By myself.
1: That would be the worst.
0: It was fun.
1: Yeah. Do you know what else is fun?
0: Besides winning the $20 gift card to Big GA's?
1: I was going
0: to
1: say, I think Dave won yesterday, didn't he? Or
0: did
1: he lose?
0: Yes, he did.
1: You can be like Dave. You could win a $20 gift card to Big GA's with Fact or Bullcrap weekdays at 8:30 when you hear your cue to call. Coming up here in about 17 minutes, we're also going to talk on Fact or Bullcrap today, Bethany. We're going to talk about the police.
0: Okay. Police.
1: Like Sting from the Police. Also, the band. We're going to talk about robocalls. You ever gotten any robocalls? Spam calls?
0: Oh, yes, of course. Yeah. All the time.
1: We're calling about your car's warranty. Yes. Let's see here. We're also going to talk about the National Guard. That's coming up at 8:30 here on the show.
0: Okay. It'll be interesting.
1: It's Father's Day. We'll get into Father's Day talk.
0: It's Father's Day today?
1: No. Father's Day weekend.
0: I was going to say.
1: Yes. We'll also talk to Brandon Shanahan here on the show. And Dave Zechman, he'll be here on the show, too. He's the interim CEO at the outgoing interim CEO at Mary Lanning Healthcare. He'll have his outgoing interview with us today on the show at 9 o'clock.
0: Aww.
1: We'll have him here, so make sure you stick around for that. 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Flatwater Music Festival's this weekend. It starts today. And guess what, Bethany? Tickets are $3, dude.
0: What?
1: I think they marked them down to $3. Don't get me wrong. I'm pretty sure that's what the cost is now. From 15. If you go to the gate tonight, it's going to cost you 20 bucks.
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0: That's
1: 4
0: it.
1: Tickets to Flatwater Music. $3, she says. Okay, we got the thumbs up. $3 tickets, Flatwater Music Festival, 4 tickets remaining. Jeez. They can be yours. You can buy all 4 for $12. It'll cost you nearly half of what it would cost to attend the show if you go to the gate tonight without a ticket.
0: That's crazy. Is it even legal to have tickets that low and that good a price?
1: Right.
0: Weird.
1: Sad day. There you go.
0: Not sad day.
1: KHAS 104.1 1230 AM. We are live on Facebook. Shout out to Wayne and to Bob who are just popped in. Appreciate you guys hop, dropping, and stopping in here on the show.
0: Every time you say pop, drop, and stop, I'm just like, bop it.
1: Spin it. Chug it. Well, that's not the one. Okay.
0: You know, I found out I'm really good at bop it, apparently.
1: Are you? I am
0: yeah.
1: Awful. Like that game Memory, the little... See, you're too young for this.
0: No, I know what you're talking... We would play it on recess when like it was raining outside, but I wasn't very good at it.
1: It was one of those games that like the school had for 10 years because there were scuffs all over it. You know what I'm talking about?
0: Yeah, it was like old and it smelled like glue.
1: Like smelled like glue. The colors are tarnished off of it.
0: Yeah.
1: Yes. Plastic is starting to deteriorate.
0: It's an old school game for sure.
1: It is. KHAS 104.1 1230 AM. We do have a lot to get to today, but it is Father's Day weekend. A lot of people are claiming their dads are more low-key about Father's Day than moms are about Mother's Day, which we've definitely talked about that.
0: Oh, come on.
1: Now, there's plenty of ways to show your dad some love and appreciation, like keeping his secrets. The amount of times my 5-year-old daughter has said, Mom, Dad's letting Dean watch Cocomelon downstairs. Because Lindsay hates Cocomelon, and it's like, it's brain rot for the kids. But I'll put it on if I need my kid to watch something for 3 minutes while I, you know, use the restroom. I'm not going to
0: Yeah, listen. That's true. You don't want to, like,
1: All right.
0: I'm like, maybe follow you to the
1: bathroom.
0: And
1: then I'm like, you snitch? You're snitching on me? Or like, hey, Dad let us stay up last night. Why did you tell her? Like, I told her you're going to let us stay up. Now you don't get to stay up anymore.
0: You know what, though? There's so much joy in snitching on your dad, though. And seeing your mom's face. It's so much fun when you're a kid.
1: Jeez. All right. All right. Duly noted. All right. There is a thread online about this, about where dads and kids are anonymously revealing their best dad, don't tell your mom about this moments. You ready for this?
0: Sure.
1: There's some fun ones. From a father, he says, while building an outdoor play set for my 5-year-old, I drilled a screw completely through a board and into my shoe, barely stopping just as it broke skin. I dropped a string of profanity right in front of him. We swore to secrecy to this day. Wow. He almost screwed himself there, I see.
0: Oh, literally.
1: another dad confronted his 11-year-old daughter over a plastic baggie with dried plant material inside that he found in her desk. It ended up being catnip. For real. The dad and daughter agreed that this was a serious talk would remain between them. There you go. From a father, he says, my 4-year-old son randomly walked to the kitchen at 3 a.m. and saw me eating ice cream. So I got him a bowl, and we were whispering like nerds. I said, don't tell Mom. Those are the moments.
0: Those are some of the best moments ever.
1: From a kid, says, I would

0: with my dad, and we thought it was a good idea to start a small fire on the wooden porch. We put it out.
1: What?
0: But the wind must have kicked up, because when we came back outside the next day, there was a giant hole burned into the porch. My dad just told me, "We don't tell your mom. I'll get it fixed."
1: There you go. What she doesn't know won't kill her.
0: You know, I love the conversation that you have with your kids, where it's like, look, here's the thing you need to understand about this household. If your mom's not happy, nobody's happy. Okay? That's the most important thing.
1: So rule keep her happy.
0: Rule number two, listen to what I tell you to do.
1: And don't tell your mom.
0: Okay, here's another one. Dad said he was up playing Zelda video game. Of course, video
1: game. Yes, Legend of Zelda.
0: Yes, indeed. Fun ones. He woke up his 8-year-old son on a school night and snuck him downstairs so he could see that he had found a secret passage so they could see it together.
1: Aww. That's sweet.
0: I had my dad and my uncle.
1: Yeah.
0: My dad was, he stopped to, he used to be a drinker, but he stopped drinking before I was born. So that's one thing my dad did stop drinking. No, I take it back. He drank until I was about 2 years old, but I don't remember it. But he did a bunch of hard drugs before I was born.
1: Same. I mean, not me, but my dad.
0: Right. But he stopped before I was born.
1: Yeah.
0: But, yeah, dad used to stay up late with his old friends who were still drinkers. And I don't know how he could be around alcoholics and not...
1: Without being an alcoholic.
0: And not being an alcoholic himself, but he could. And it was a weird thing. He had power over that for some reason.
1: Maybe he felt like they were entertaining.
0: Right. But we would hang out with my uncle. I'm not going to name him right now. My uncle Johnny. It's not my uncle Johnny.
1: Johnny!
0: But we'd hang out with Uncle Johnny, and Johnny would go on a 3-day bender. And dad and John would be hanging out, and they'd be, you know, talking old stories and stuff like that. But hey, Brandon, why don't you get out here? You don't have to go to school tomorrow. So I'd get to stay up with him.
1: Really?
0: Get to stay up late till like 8 in the morning. Mom's mad. Aunt Terry's mad.
1: Yeah, that's not great parenting. But at the time, you probably were like, you're kind of cool.
0: Oh, yeah. You felt like your dad was the cool guy.
1: Yeah.
0: Till you grew up and you're like, dad was not the
1: Wait
0: cool guy.
1: Wait a minute.
0: That's not cool at all. All right, here's another one. Dad said his 15-year-old son needed some water during a barbecue because he was struggling to swallow some dry chicken and needed to wash it. You know where this is going. The only beverage he had on hand was a margarita, so he offered the kid a sip. It says, in quotation marks, the kid pounded the whole thing.
1: Dang.
0: Yeah.
1: Must have been a good margarita.
0: Yeah, apparently. I remember when I was, must have been three.
1: You took a sip of beer?
0: My grandma, God bless her, gave me a drink of Budweiser.
1: Ooh. Were you like, never doing that again?
0: Yeah. And I think that's why she did it, to show, yeah. Like, oh, this tastes like growth, Neth. It's
1: and
0: bitter.
1: Look at you now. You don't even drink.
0: Oh, I hate beer. It's
1: there gross. You go.
0: But I'll drink it. Don't get me wrong. But I guess I said I hate, it's an indifference thing. I can take it or leave it. Now, I've had a good one. I've had a good beer where you can give me a good shandy. Whew. Give me a good pale ale.
1: I don't know. Maybe I'm biased. I like a good Japanese beer. A Sapporo with like...
0: Sapporo's good.
1: Yeah, with like fried chicken or something.
0: Have you had... Now, listen, there's a lot of beers out there, and I've only had the ones that have been imported, so please understand. But there's one out of India called Taj Mahal. Pretty darn good. It's a pretty good. And you can't get it in a normal size beer. I used to go to the Indian restaurant in Omaha. You'd buy this thing.
1: It was like the bulk family size.
0: It was like
1: size.
0: A tall boy. Like you bought the whole thing, but no, it's good stuff.
1: Family size.
0: So to that point, I enjoy a good beer out with friends, but yeah. I'm not the guy that
1: buys we'll just drink
0: beer.
1: It. By Yeah, me neither. I don't like that bread water.
0: We still got two beers from like two Christmases ago in my refrigerator.
1: Ooh, brother.
0: We're not going to eat
1: that.
0: Anymore.
1: Is that still okay?
0: No, probably not. Probably not.
1: Yeah, probably not.
0: It has an expiration date too. All right. A kid said that his dad let him up on the roof when they were putting together shingles. He was only about 4 at the time, and mom would not have approved. A dad said that he was off on Fridays, and his wife worked, so he'd take his 4-year-old daughter out for breakfast, and then they'd go on a small adventure at a random place and keep it to themselves so mom didn't get FOMO or fear of missing out. Yes, yes. A father also quoted, he said, I took both kids out around the age of 13 to show them how to drive, just in a big empty parking lot or in the neighborhood. But they loved it, and I enjoyed our little secret for a little while. I remember my dad took me up to Hummel Park in Omaha. You guys don't know about Hummel Park, probably, unless you're from there. It's a wooded area up north of Dodge Park or Fort Dodge, whatever it was. Not Fort Dodge, Dodge Park up there. NP Dodge Park is what it is.
1: Hmm.
0: And just up in the old, like, wives' tale was that the albinos lived in Hummel Park. Yes, yes. You asked folks from Omaha about the albinos in Hummel Park, and like there was an old, going back to the 50s and 60s, like going back to like way back then, lots of crazy stuff has happened at Hummel Park too.
1: I don't even know.
0: Murders and things like that.
1: What do you call that? That's what is that? Albinist?
0: Anyway, my dad took me up there when I was about 3,
1: Yeah.
0: And I remember it being muddy, super muddy, but he took me out there in his car, and I got to sit in his lap and drive while, steer.
1: Oh, and drive.
0: While he hit the gas and stuff.
1: Oh, that's sweet. My my dad, he scared me. I was like, I don't want to try driving with you.
0: Yeah.
1: Luckily, I had some friends that would, like, teach me how to drive instead.
0: My dad was the kind of guy that I'm glad that he wasn't around. Well, he's around now, but I wasn't around in his car when he was driving with smartphones, because he wasn't around with smartphones.
1: Oh,
0: but
1: my goodness.
0: Because he would drive with his knee. He would drive with his knee and be doing eight different other things. What? I'm like, oh, in the world.
1: Jeez. And it's those people that live the longest for some reason.
0: I'm telling you. All right. 104.1, 1230 a.m. Here's one from a kid. My parents helped me with rent during college. My mom usually sent a check, but my dad did once, and he botched my name. He wrote Alicia instead of Alyssa.
1: Oh.
0: So it wasn't just spelling. It also changed the sound. I didn't notice it till I was at the bank, and the teller had to call to confirm. My dad answered and literally said the words, "Don't tell your mom about this."
1: Yeah, I know. You think you know how to spell your kid's name after a few years.
0: Yes. If you have one, give us a call and let us know. 462-2511. I'd love to hear from it. Here's one somebody said. They said, I went to a party in high school because somebody I liked, I thought was going to be there, but my mom refused to let me go. She didn't like the kid who was hosting.
1: Dang.
0: Sometimes mom looks out for you.
1: Most of the time, yeah, right?
0: My mother, God bless her soul, she definitely had her flaws. She was a nice woman, though. When I broke up with my first girlfriend, she was like, oh, I don't like her. And she was going to buy, my girlfriend at the time was selling knives for catalogs.
1: Wanna buy some knives?
0: 25 years ago. She was like, I'm not buying those stupid knives. I was like, yes. You're not getting $70.
1: At least she's on your side, man.
0: All right, KHAS. 104.1, 1230 a.m. What are we spending on Dad for Father's Day? We'll talk about that next, along with, of course, Factor Bullcrap at 8:30. 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
5: In a new study, the Harvard Joint Center for Housing Studies reports household growth has slowed sharply as economic uncertainty, weak labor markets, and reduced immigration dampen housing demand. It says housing affordability continues to worsen, with nearly half of renters burdened by housing costs. In Congress, a bipartisan housing bill is moving closer to passage after House and Senate negotiators reached agreement on the 21st Century Road to Housing Act. The measure would largely bar institutional investors from buying existing single-family homes, a provision supporters say would give families a better chance to purchase homes. America's upcoming 250th anniversary celebration is a time for nostalgia, and McDonald's is turning back the clock. In a celebration of the event, McDonald's has announced the return of its original fried apple pie to most U.S. restaurants. I'm Mark Huffman. 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
0: KHAS, 827 Central, working our way to 830. Factor Bullcrap brought to you by Big G Ace, bringing it to you, a $20 gift card and your chance to win here at 462-2511 when you hear that cue to call. All right, Father's Day is on Sunday. If you haven't made plans or gotten a gift yet, it is go time. Here's a quick look at what we're spending on Dad in 2026, according to the National Retail Federation. Father's Day spending expected to reach $27.9 billion with a BBB dollars this year.
1: That's a BBB.
0: BBL. The previous record of $24 billion was set last year. Overall, 77% of people plan to celebrate Father's Day this year. As expected, that is about $227 on average, up from the previous record of $199 last year.
1: Goodness gracious.
0: The top people we'll buy gifts for our father, stepfather, and then husband, son, brother, friend, grandfather. I am not buying a Father's Day gift for my friends. I love you, buddy. Happy Father's Day, dude. Here's a beer to you. That's what you're getting from me.
1: I don't know I'm not buying my brother a Father's Day gift. He's going to get a Happy Father's Day from me.
0: Most popular gifts people are buying: greeting cards, clothing, a special outing. Those are fun. Gift cards, personal care items. Those are fine. And there's more items online available.
1: Socks.
0: Socks always big on the list, isn't it? Isn't that crazy? All right.
1: I know you got holes in your socks, Jeremy.
0: Yeah. For Father's Day, I did wade through the internet to come up with some fun facts, stats, and studies. You want to run down on this?
1: Sure.
0: Dads aren't going to hurt your feelings. When asked if you don't like a gift from your children, do you tell them you don't like it or pretend to like it? 87% of dads said they pretend to like it. Only 6% admit they don't like it. I would never tell my kids I don't like their gift. Never.
1: Unless you're like Red Foreman.
0: I would tell their mother, you got to do better next time, honey. I'm kidding. listen here. On average, dads who would want a gift, that is, expect their significant other to spend $76 and their child to spend $33.
1: What?
0: So they were asked, do you expect to get a gift from mom? How much do you expect them to spend? And that's what they were. Okay.
1: Well.
0: Need to laugh? Well, here's a little something for you. In honor of Father's Day, people were sharing the jokes that their dad won't let go of. Uh-oh. You're already I know at home you're thinking of these. They include things like, anytime somebody says, see you later, he says, thanks for the warning.
1: My goodness.
0: We actually passed this along last year, but it still cracks me up. Here you go. All right. In a survey, 46% of people said all of caregivers, their father was the primary person who taught them the importance of working hard and earning money. The survey also found that fathers played a significant role in teaching lessons like investing, financial independence, and planning around your future.
1: There you go. Hey.
0: That's why I missed those.
1: I was going to say, but shout out to the mothers out there that teach their kids that in absence of the father.
0: Shout out to those mamas holding it down.
1: Shout out to them.
0: It's time for a little fun. On KHAS Radio, Factor Bullcrap brought to you by Big G Ace. Your chance to win at 462-2511. 462-2511 is the number to call. Get in, get on, and win a $20 gift card. We're talking about the police, talking about robocalls, and the National Guard. 462-2511. Good morning. Good morning. Who do we got?
3: Hi, this is Jeff.
0: Jeff, how you doing?
3: I'm good. How are you?
0: Doing good. Happy Friday.
3: Thank you. You too.
0: Hey, I've got three facts for you, and all you got to do is tell me which of these three isn't true, and you win a $20 gift card. You ready?
3: Yep.
0: Let's get started. Fact number one. Sting, the singer from The Police, bought the rights to the name Sting in 1981 after his third tour with The Police. Fact number two. Americans are collectively getting 2.6 billion robocalls every month. Or fact number three. The U.S. National Guard is 140 years older than the United States. Which of those three is bullcrap?
3: I'm going to say number one.
0: Number one. All right. Let's see if you're right today, Jeff. You got it, buddy. You got it absolutely right.
3: All right.
0: Hey, congratulations. You can pick up that $20 gift card. You can pick that up from KHAS right here anytime, 8 to 5, Monday to Friday. KHAS Radio. You got it right.
1: So, two winners in a row.
0: Here's the thing, Sting. Somebody does own the rights to the name Sting, but it ain't Sting. It's another Sting. You know who it is?
1: No.
0: It's a man named Sting. WWE wrestlers out there may remember this guy. I do.
1: Oh.
0: So Sting, the Police singer, doesn't own the name. The guy that does is a U.S. wrestler, pro wrestler named Sting. His actual name is Steve Borden, and he was born in Omaha. He wrestled for the WCW. I don't think he wrestled for the WWF. I don't think he, or WWE now. I don't think he actually ever signed on to wrestle for WWE, but he wrestled for the WCW. He had the black and white face.
1: Lots
0: like
1: of
0: Kiss.
1: W's.
0: He carried a bat around. He looked like the Crow.
1: Okay.
0: Let me pull him up now so I can show you.
1: Maybe I've seen him before then.
0: I'm sure you have. Like that's what his character was like. That's what he looked like. So
1: yeah,
0: you've seen Sting.
1: I've seen him.
0: He had rights. Now, this guy owned the rights to the name Sting, but he let Sting the Police singer use the rights too. Because he's such a nice guy.
1: He was chill with them.
0: That's Nebraska. Nice for you. So anyway, this guy was born in Omaha, but he moved to Southern California early in his life. So
1: my goodness.
0: No real Nebraska ties. Hey, yeah. Americans do collectively get 2.6 billion robocalls every month. Man, that's a lot of calls. A lot of calls. 140 years older than the United States, the National Guard is. It's true. It started as a militia in Massachusetts in 1636, which means the National Guard 140 years older than the United States itself. That's Fact or Bullcrap on KHAS Radio, brought to you by Big G Ace, bringing it to you here on KHAS Radio. 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
6: This is a recording of Bill Soule on KHAS Radio in 1972 for the Adams County Centennial. The topic is 50 Years on the Trail by John Young Nelson. The recording was originally made on a reel-to-reel and transferred to digital format in 2008.
7: An interesting book for local history buffs is 50 Years on the Trail by John Young Nelson, published way back in 1889. The life story of John Nelson is the story of the Nebraska frontier in the early days before homesteaders arrived and when Indians roamed these prairies. For the years 1840 to 1890, it's a very good picture of frontier life. Nelson was typical of the early day frontiersman who first came into this hostile country. He married an Indian woman and spent many years living with the Brule and Ogallala Sioux. His story furnishes some interesting insights to the Indian way of life told by a man who actually lived with these people. He had at least 9 Sioux wives, including 3 at one time, which makes him a literal expert on the Sioux marriage and divorce customs. An interesting part of this book deals with his travels with these Indian tribes across the Nebraska prairies. His detailed story of an Indian battle on the headwaters of the Little Blue River has provided information on a new battle site that may be explored in southwest Adams County. This battle took place in the late 1840s in the area south of Holstein. John Nelson was in demand as a guide and led the first Mormon caravan to Salt Lake. He was also hired by the United States Army to serve as a guide for troops stationed at Fort Kearney on the Platte River. Later, Nelson and a partner set up a saloon at Dobytown, 2 miles west of Fort Kearney, where they catered to soldiers from the fort and travelers on the Overland Trail. He had a run-in with Buffalo Bill that almost led to a shooting fracas, besides many clashes with various outlaws. This was followed by a term as the chief of police at Sidney, Nebraska, when that town was a rowdy frontier village. In the end, John Nelson returned to the Indian way of life and spent his remaining years on a reservation.
0: Moments in Time on KHAS Radio has been brought to you by the Adams County Historical Society.
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0: Here on the show, 8:36 Central. My clock on the board's a little late. It says it's 43. It ain't. It's 36 after the hour.
1: Yeah, no. Time hasn't passed that quickly.
0: 104.1, 1230 AM. No, it has not. Do you know what else hasn't passed?
1: What?
0: Flatwater Music Festival. It's tonight. Starts tonight. Today and tomorrow.
1: That's right.
0: Going to be
1: it's
0: some fun.
1: The 19th.
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1: All for like a dime. Might as well be.
0: All for a dime, son.
1: All for a dime.
0: All right, some are doing a lot of work this year, but Father's Day weekend, first day of summer for some folks. It's actually the first official day of summer because we talked about that. The 21st of June is,
1: right.
0: What do they call it? I can't remember. Is it the
1: summer solstice,
0: right? Winter equinox. Or is it vice versa? Is it the summer equinox, winter solstice? Whatever it is. It's the one.
1: I don't know that.
0: Okay, listen. It's the longest day of the year.
1: Yes.
0: You know, because I'll be waking up early in the morning and it's like, oh my goodness, the sun? Why is it bright at all?
1: This is
0: awful.
1: It puts me in a good mood. There's nothing that I hate more than waking up early in the morning to like the darkness.
0: One of my favorite times of growing up in Omaha in the 90s was one of my favorite radio stations in town. They don't do this anymore. They used to have a Memorial Day list of the best 500 songs, and they would do a countdown. And it would be based on the votes from the people. People would vote on the best 500 songs of all time.
1: Yeah.
0: And it would be like 2 weeks long. It was the coolest thing ever. And you'd be like, oh, dude, they're at 40. Who's going to be number two? Who's going to be number one? Who's going to be number one? Oh,
1: back when people used to keep up with the...
0: People still keep up with it. Our names our names just are a little older now because we're keeping up with it.
1: No, people still keep up with it. It's just like, it's more niche now.
0: It is. It's niche. And we don't have mixed tapes anymore. No CDs.
1: No, we don't. No. But you can make a playlist for your crush.
0: You can.
1: Instead of burning a CD.
0: Speaking of which, I did just that. I've got your summer playlist, your dad summer playlist, just in time for Father's Day. Yes,
1: That's a good transition.
0: Yes, I did. Look at that. I knew what you were going to say, so I knew it was building into what I was going to say. It's perfect.
1: Nice.
0: All right, I've got 35 songs here. I'm not going to name all 35 for you, but we're going to run through them here. I went all the way back to 1958, and we stopped at 2002.
1: Oh, wow.
0: Yes. Because I wanted to make you feel young.
1: I mean, I already feel fresh out of the oven every single day here.
0: Here's a few of my favorites. Summertime Blues from Eddie Cochran.
1: What year was that?
0: 1958.
1: Uh-huh.
0: The original Dad Complaint anthem. Work, heat, no money, still somehow fun. Hot Fun in the Summertime, Sly and the Family Stone, 1969. How about Brandy, You're a Fine Girl, Looking Glass, 1972. 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The Boys of Summer, Don Henley, 84.
1: Got a lot of these on our station.
0: We do. We have a lot of them on our station. How about this one? Good Vibrations, The Beach Boys. Can't have that. That's one of the best songs of all time. 1966. Jackie Blue, Ozark Mountain Daredevils, 1975. One of those songs that everybody knows once it starts, but nobody requests it by name.
1: Yeah.
0: They know what it is once you hear it.
1: They're doobie songs like that.
0: All right, how about Listen to the Music, The Doobie Brothers. Lowrider by War. No, that's on the list. Hey, now, if you notice, you're not getting any Hotel Californias. You're not getting any, you know, Stairway to Heavens. These are known songs, but not ones you would hear every single day when you think of the best songs in the world. Everybody Wants to Rule the World.
1: I love that song, Tears for Fears.
0: Tears for Fears. Same year. How about The Outfield, Your Love? Josie's on a Vacation Far Away. Come around, we'll talk it over. That is such a terrible song. About such a terrible, he's cheating on his girlfriend. That's what the song's about.
1: Oh, really?
0: Josie's on a vacation far away. Come around. We'll talk it over. You know, I like my girls a little bit older.
1: Oh, goodness gracious.
0: I don't want to lose your love tonight, he says. He's literally telling her.
1: At least
0: I want to use your love, he says.
1: You know, and the bright side is at least he said he likes his girls a little older.
0: Yes.
1: Oh, that's a rarity nowadays.
0: Especially a rarity for 70s and 80s songs.
1: Uh-huh. You know what I'm saying?
0: Goodness, you're not wrong. You're not wrong. All right. More on the list of best songs for your summer here. And We Dance, The Hooters, 1985.
1: Hooters.
0: Yes, indeed. Hey, Jealousy, The Gin Blossoms. You heard that one here.
1: Yeah.
0: You'll hear that one later this morning on KHAS Radio. Hey, Jealousy. And how about Blues Traveler, Runaround? Sister Hazel's All For You. Fastball's The Way. And finally, The Middle by Jimmy Eat World.
1: Oh, I love that song.
0: Such a great song.
1: I mean, it's kind of sappy, like, you'll never understand, Mom, but...
0: Yep. There's your dad summer playlist. If you want to see the whole thing, let me know. I'll send it to you. 462-2511, 1041, 1230 a.m. Rocking and rolling this morning. We're having some fun.
1: Surprised there's no Kiss in there.
0: No. Well, listen, Love Gun, Strutter, God, there's some good ones.
1: Yeah.
0: There's some good ones.
1: Right. You know what was popping in my head? I think it's because I announce songs so much over here is when I was popping out of my car, pop, drop, and stopping. I was hopping out of my car and I heard Give Me the Night by George Benson. Is that...
0: Oh, my goodness. Such a great song. Give me the night.
1: Yeah. It just randomly popped in my head. Like I announced it in my head, and there's no radio. I wasn't even clocked in yet.
0: That is awesome. That is awesome. You love it. You love to see it. All right. You know, did you ever see Castaway, Tom Hanks?
1: No.
0: Plane crash, gets lost on an island?
1: No, but okay. I know the song. Castaways. We are castaways.
0: That's when, like, I started hating TikTok sounds.
1: Yeah.
0: That happened like 21, 22. Yeah, that's when it was like, no. It was like, ooh. Little gross. All right. But there's a scene in Castaway that Tom Hanks can't watch. I found this funny.
1: Really?
0: Yeah. It's too painful, he says. He's in a room where the movie's playing. He'll even get up and he'll leave when it comes on. That's what he said. All right. It's a quarter of a century since the movie came out, but a spoiler warning. If you've never seen the movie, we're going to give some details up. Stick your fingers in your ears right now. If you think it's an emotional scene where he loses his buddy Wilson, you're wrong. That's not the scene that Tom Hanks can't see. It's the scene where his character comes home from the deserted island, returns his pocket watch to his girlfriend that she had given to him, Helen Hunt, in the movie. But what the painful part for Tom isn't the scene itself. It's his acting in it. Tom says he made a gesture during that scene that was false, and it was something he would do something his character would have done that he wouldn't have done in real life. He didn't even realize it till he had saw the movie and it had finished and the scene was forever on the screen. But he says it happens if you skip to the movie to 34 minutes into the movie, you'll see it. 104.1, 12:30 a.m. Good morning. You're on Party Line. Oh, no, you're not.
1: No, you're just kidding.
0: No, we're not. 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
1: Catch Brandon there.
0: Yes, indeedy. Hey, we got local sports coming up. But before we get there, coming up after the break, I want to let you know this. We're going to talk about Father's Day for a minute. Now, we've talked about it already in a fun way, but... not the necktie version, not the dad gets one burger and everybody moves on version, the real thing. Because being a dad carries weight, probably more than people say out loud. And when that role is missing, kids feel it, homes feel it, and boy, do we feel it as communities. We'll get to that next on KHAS Radio, 104.1, 12:30 a.m. Time for all the happenings going on the court and the field. 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
9: Three, one, two, three, four.
8: After snapping a three-game losing streak with a 14-8 victory in 2025, the East team is looking to build on its physical style of play and earn back-to-back victories. The East squad is led by Bloomfield head coach Matt Kuhar, who says it's a privilege to be selected to coach in one of Nebraska's premier all-star events.
10: You know, this is the pinnacle for eight man here in Nebraska, and I was asked to go and do it. I was assistant in 2021, and so back here as a head coach.
8: Leading the offense at quarterback is McCool Junction graduate Carson McDonald, who accounted for 22 touchdowns during his senior season with the Mustangs. McDonald said this week has been a unique opportunity to learn from players and coaches from across the state.
11: I mean, I've learned a lot from a lot of different guys, and I mean, of course, learning's a big part of the game. So, and then, you know, the new coach is helping me out with different things, so that's always really cool. And then just getting to know everybody, like I've played Coy, I've played a couple of the other guys, and now being teammates with them, that's really cool. So.
8: Shelby Rising City's Coy Verbka is continuing a family tradition by competing in the game after both his older brothers previously participated. Verbka, who will continue his football career at Southwest Minnesota State University this fall, said the experience has provided valuable lessons he can take with him to the collegiate level.
12: Going from playing all these guys to being teammates with them, not even on the East team, but on the West team and at the Shrine Bowl, the North and the South team, it was a good experience. I'm still having a super fun time getting to know everyone and just make the most of it, because you get out what you put in.
8: Kickoff for the 49th annual Sertoma 8-Man Classic is scheduled for 6 o'clock Saturday at Lloyd Wilson Field on the campus of Hastings College. The event will also feature the induction of the 2026 8-Man Football Hall of Fame class. The College World Series finals are set. It'll be a matchup of two juggernauts who come in scorching hot into the final best of three-game series, North Carolina and Oklahoma. We'll see each other starting tomorrow in Omaha. North Carolina undefeated in bracket one after beating Ole Miss 6-2, West Virginia 5-2, then West Virginia again 12-7. Oklahoma has been equally dominant at this point in the College World Series, beating Alabama 9-0 in their opener, edging out Georgia 4-3 in the quarterfinals, and beating Georgia 11-4 in the semifinals. First pitch tomorrow is at 7 o'clock in Omaha. The Nebraska Athletic Department announced six student-athletes and one legendary coach to make up their 2026 University of Nebraska Athletics Hall of Fame class announced earlier this week. The class will feature former baseball player Matt Hopper, former bowling standout Cassandra Luthold, former football player Dean Steinkuhler, former softball athlete Taylor Edwards, former volleyball player Amber Holquist, women's track and field standout Edna Ravetka, and former head volleyball coach John Cook. The six student-athletes in the 2026 Hall of Fame class combined for 21 All-America accolades, three individual NCAA titles, and seven team national championships. Cook, the seventh head coach selected for the Hall of Fame, led Nebraska to a 722-103 record in 25 seasons with 14 conference titles and four national championships. The Nebraska women's basketball schedule is starting to take shape as their non-conference schedule has been finalized. Nebraska's 11-game non-conference schedule will be highlighted by a home battle with Texas A&M at Pinnacle Bank Arena Saturday, December 12th. The Huskers will open their regular season by taking on San Jose State at Pinnacle Bank Arena on November 2nd. You can find more of today's sports online at newschannelnebraska.com. 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

0: 8:49 Central, and we're back. 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Dads, what they do. If you go in there, you're going to see a lot of beef sticks and golf balls, cards with lawnmowers on it, maybe a grill brush or two. Looks like it was designed by a dentist who lost his license. But all of that's cool and fine. Socks are cool, too. I like socks. Don't get me wrong. But dads are tough to shop for. Half of them say they don't want anything. And then they spend the whole day standing near the smoker that they're guarding their classified documents from. The role the dad has, though, in the home and in the community, really, is a little heavier than that. The numbers around 18 million kids in America, about one out of four, living without a biological step or adoptive father in their home. That's not a talking point. It's a classroom. That's a ball field. That's a kid in Hastings acting older than they are because somewhere along the line they had to. And it's not a shot at moms by any means. Good grief. Moms are, most of them are out there already doing three jobs, remembering picture day, finding other shoes that we can't find, the lost socks, somehow knowing which cup is the wrong cup. That's actually Aggies. Don't give that one to Dean. I hear that all the time. Moms are not the problem, but dads matter. They definitely matter. A dad changes the temperature of a house. When he's steady, the house feels different. When he keeps his word, kids notice. And when he can correct a kid without embarrassing them, well, they remember that. And when he shows up even tired, even awkward, even with the emotional range of a folding chair, it still counts. You're stacking days, man. Research says that kids with involved parents, involved dads specifically, tend to do better in classrooms, handle emotions better, and have fewer behavioral problems. On paper, that sounds official and clinical. But in real life, it looks like a kid who knows somebody's watching, somebody expecting better from them. Somebody's going to be there after the game, after that bad grade, after the dumb decision, and after the thing they don't want to talk about yet. That's that weight that dads carry. Not being perfect, nobody's asking for that. Most dads are making it up as they go and hoping kids don't notice until the manual is opened up when they're older. Being present, though, being present enough, that is, that your kids don't have to wonder if you are present. So, yeah, give dad the burger today. Give him a nap. Let him control the TV for once, even though he's going to fall asleep with a remote in his hand. And that cat he complained about having, he never wanted. Now he does. Sleeps on his neck. That'll be there, too, like the family heirloom. But don't miss the bigger thing. A good dad doesn't have to be loud to leave a mark. He just has to stay. 104.1, 12:30 a.m. KHAS. It's 8:52. Is your refrigerator spying on you? Mine's not, because I'm not going to get a smart one. But apparently, Bethany, if you have a smart TV, your smart TV may be sneaking up on you here. It may be a little more vulnerable than you think. Papa John's doesn't seem like it's the most significant, sophisticated brand out there, even with the complimentary peppercino chip peppers they give you. You know, those little yellow peppers in the pizza? Do you not like Papa John's?
1: I don't think I've really had Papa John's.
0: You've never had Papa John's pizza?
1: No.
0: Okay, have you had the, like, little yellow pickle peppers, the peppercini or pepperoncino peppers, or what the hell they call them?
1: Like banana peppers?
0: Basically.
1: Yeah.
0: Those are delicious. Very vinegary.
1: Yes.
0: I love putting those on, like, a...
1: Those are good on pizza.
0: Very good on
1: for
0: pizza.
1: Sure.
0: Papa John's puts those in the corner of the pizza box, and that's where, that's where they have me out.
1: Okay.
0: But anyway, Papa John's recently partnered with NBC Universal and Instacart to collect data on when various people might be out of groceries, and it may be more vulnerable to ordering pizza. Basically, Instacart would say what day of the week people ordered a pizza or maybe had an order restock. Then, in the days leading up to that day, Papa John's would serve those people pizza ads during Peacock Universal on NBC streaming content.
1: Oh, my goodness. See, they're coming for us.
0: They're coming for you. They're already here. We've already seen it. When you talk about, honey, I think we need new sprinklers, you're going to see sprinkler ads on your Facebook.
1: Yeah, it's very true.
0: You're going to see all this stuff happening and coming up. Like, it's already here. And your data is being sold and you're a consumer.
1: And we're more okay with it than we were like 10 years ago.
0: 100%. Just remember, when you log on to Facebook,
1: Or Instagram. Or TikTok.
0: You're not paying a fee. You are the product. Yeah. That's the deal. That's the deal. All right. But anyway, the ad would say something like, light on groceries, empty fridge, or they'd have a QR code on the app or the website. You may have already seen them, but the campaign launched a month ago or so. They haven't said if it's working or not. They did say their goal is to be helpful to hungry customers without being too creepy. Listen, you're showing up on my refrigerator. It's a little creepy.
1: That's very creepy.
0: It's a little creepy.
1: It's almost like when I'm at the Shell and I'm watching advertisements while I'm pumping my gas. You ever pump gas at the Shell?
0: Not at the Shell, no, but...
1: Yeah, it's a fancy one.
0: Okay. I got a message from Amazon a few weeks ago, and it's not new. I think they've been doing this for a couple of years. It was like an Amazon Alexa. It goes, Brandon, something that you ordered recently or that you order frequently is on sale on the Amazon. We've added it to your cart.
1: I got a scammy one that said, the product that you bought is defective. Please stop using immediately or something like that. And I was like, yeah, right.
0: Yeah, yeah.
1: Yeah, right.
0: No, I don't think so. No, I don't think so at all. All right. 104.1, 1230 AM. We're going to get to this real quick. Then we've got Ag News to get to, Brownfield Ag News. And then we've got outgoing interim CEO for Marion Lanning Healthcare, Dave Zechman, here in studio, good friend of the show. We'll talk to him here at about 9:05 Central. All right. For more than a decade, Bethany, Chick-fil-A has ruled the fast food world when it comes to customer satisfaction. But this year, there is a new champion. They have been dethroned. Oh.
1: Who's dethroning Chick-fil-A?
0: Well, according to the American Customer Satisfaction Index, because I know we all follow that, Jersey Mike's is now the highest rated quick service restaurant in America. The sandwich chain scored an 84 out of 100, edging out Chick-fil-A by a single point. Researchers say customers are focused more on consistency, reliability, food quality, and overall value rather than simply looking for the lowest prices. Jersey Mike's was rated well for its fresh ingredients, menu variety, and customer experience. The company also added that more than 200 new locations in the last year has helped along, too. Papa John's, Panda Express, they're right behind at 3 and 4. Top 5 burger spots, Burger King, Culver's, Sonic, Wendy's, Five Guys.
1: I'm surprised Burger King made it on there.
0: Top 5 chicken spots, Chick-fil-A, KFC, Raising Cane's, Wingstop, Popeyes. 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
1: Yeah.
0: Do you have a favorite? National chain. 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Is what I'm getting at.
1: Five Guys.
0: Okay, Five Guys. 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
0: 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We'll take a break and be back with Dave Zechman from Mary Lanning Healthcare right after this on KHAS Radio. Stay with us.
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6: Good morning, I'm Jared White with Agribusiness News on Brownfield. 100 years ago, our founders had a vision that transformed the future of agriculture, and we've been innovating ever since. See how it all started at pioneer.com/100. The U.S. and Iran have signed a memorandum of understanding to end the war, and an ag economist says the ripple effects are impacting U.S. agriculture. Frayne Olson with North Dakota State University Extension says there's frustration because grain futures have moved lower.
7: My opinion, we're still going to have uncertainty and volatility in the market simply because we don't know how geopolitically this is going to turn out. And a lot of things can still happen.
6: The Strait of Hormuz is mentioned in the recent MOU with Iran agreeing to facilitate safe passage of commercial vehicles during a 60-day negotiation period. Olson tells Brownfield there's also some optimism about that as nitrogen fertilizer prices begin to ease at ports and in domestic markets.
7: And that can really add to the total cost per acre very, very quickly if we have to start growing corn.
6: Olson says he remains cautious as negotiations between the two countries happen, and he encourages farmers to monitor the situation. The chief economist with the Fertilizer Institute says urea prices on the global market have returned to pre-Middle East conflict levels. However, Veronica Nye tells Brownfield.
8: Right now, those urea prices are back down as we're seeing that global demand be a bit more in line with available global supply of urea, but we shouldn't necessarily get comfortable with that situation.
6: She says urea demand picks up in the second half of the year, and even though hostilities have slowed, it's likely disruptions to global trade will take time to work out.
8: How long it really takes for the strait to reopen and for trade flows to start returning to some normalcy, and then see what those production impacts really look like. So volatility, I think that's going to be what we continue to talk about.
6: Nye says nearly 50% of global urea exports have been impacted by the strait's closure. The major factors that impact competition in the markets. Brownfield's Megan Grebner filed this report from the 2026 RCAF USA National Convention in Rapid City, South Dakota.
9: More competitive markets remain a priority for many cattle producers. Jake Smith is an assistant economics professor at the University of Nebraska-Lincoln.
10: Fed cattle prices, based on our estimates, are about $3 to $4 per hundredweight lower than they would be in perfectly competitive benchmark.
9: Smith says the number of plants that processors own has less of an impact on competition than factors like geographical location of the facility and the use of alternative marketing agreements.
10: The way those AMAs are structured actually increases this gap between the value of the cattle and the price that happens in the market.
9: He tells Brownfield the use of AMAs is actually an area that could be addressed.
10: There could be some ability to lower that markdown and to have policy that addresses how those AMAs are structured.
9: I'm Megan Grebner for Brownfield.
6: For these stories and more, visit brownfieldagnews.com. I'm Jared White for Brownfield.
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0: 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Good morning, Dave. Appreciate you being here.
1: Good morning, Brandon. Great to be back again. I did my first interview here in Hastings way back when I started last October with you, and really enjoyed our conversation and the opportunity to get to know you. And it's fun to circle back. And so here we are at the end of my tenure with a new CEO coming in the middle of July. I appreciate the opportunity just to talk with you again.
0: I appreciate you being here, most certainly. Listen, I'm from the outside. I'm not from Hastings. So coming here 3 years ago, I was kind of a newbie too. But being from Omaha, not from Hastings, I knew the Mary Lanning Healthcare name and what it meant to Central Nebraska and beyond. But when you came here, it was kind of a tumultuous time. You kind of came in during a weird transition. What did you know about the job and what it was going to require from you 10 months ago? And were you prepared, and how do you feel about coming out of that 10 months later?
1: Wow, that's a great question. That's going to give you hopefully a long answer. First, a real quick comment on the Mary Lanning mystique, by the way, because you mentioned that. You know, one of the things that I'm learning, I tell people in and outside of Nebraska that, you know, I'm serving Mary Lanning, and everybody says, oh my gosh, I know Mary Lanning. My grandfather worked there, or my dad worked there. I was born there. I went to Hastings College. There is a sort of mystique about Mary Lanning, and in a positive way, by the way, that's out there. I was prepared when I first got here very clearly by our board of directors, and I mentioned to you last time in our first interview, and I've certainly gotten to know them very well over this past year. Incredibly dedicated, hardworking folks. I mean, you know, I told you they get paid a lot of money, which is nothing.
0: Yeah,
1: they do this because they love Mary Lanning and they put the hours in. They had spent a huge amount of time before I got here. Putting together, they did a bunch of interviews with people to find out what their perspectives are and what the hospital needed to do to move forward from the tumultuous time, as you mentioned.
0: Yeah.
1: And they, so that gave me a lot of really good baseline information to utilize as I began to move forward in terms of the organization.
0: Yeah. Without relitigating all of that, what did you feel the organization needed most in that moment when you arrived? Was it stability? Was it trust, direction?
1: All of the above. Mm-hmm. I think the one thing that I heard pretty loud and clear from the leadership team, especially at the director manager level, was that, you know, they didn't have hope. You know, and you know, the number one, you know, I wrote a book on servant leadership, and the number one thing that a servant leader needs to do in terms of walking the talk as a servant leader is to provide hope to the people that they lead. And so I think they felt like they were wandering aimlessly, and they didn't have that. They were looking for leadership. They were looking for direction, and that's something that I was proud to jump in at and do, and something I really like to do.
0: Yeah, most definitely. When you look back at your time here, it's only been 10 months, so not a lot of time. But what are you most proud of helping steady or to improve?
1: Well, I think the first thing is, again, I mentioned, I think the culture now has changed. Just chatting with Lisa a few minutes ago and some of our directors that people are excited about the future. People are enthusiastic about the future. I mentioned our finances in our last interview. Our finances are stable. I think actually, you know, every rural healthcare hospital struggles, okay? It's just a fact of life. And we are probably as stable more than most. Again, our goal is to remain independent, so we constantly have to work on our finances. But I feel pretty good about where we are with our finances, and we've had some initiatives where we're ensuring that they remain strong.
0: I want to ask you this: a lot of people hear the term interim CEO, and they think it's just somebody keeping the seat warm. But that was clearly more than that here. What did the team at Mary Lanning Healthcare accomplish during this time that maybe the public doesn't fully see?
1: I think there was internally there were some issues within the organization in terms of some business transactions that had occurred that maybe could have been done differently at the time. So I think those had to be changed. There were some other internal business processes in terms of guardrails for contract approvals and lease approvals and things like that we didn't have in place. And so now we have those in place. We have guardrails for recruitment processes when we try to hire physicians, if we enter into leases, if we enter into other major contracts, that there's a spending limit for the CEO now, which we didn't have before. And the board now has to approve anything above that spending limit. So those are just things that are just part of good governance.
0: Yeah, most definitely. I want to ask you this. I used to be a reporter, and one of the things I remember as a Cub reporter learning from somebody who had been in the business a long time, he said, if you're getting those arrows from all angles, you're doing the right job. Dave, as a leader, as a CEO, interim CEO, it's the same thing, but on a larger scale, you're getting those arrows all over the place. And you certainly took some shots over the last several months. Now, a lot has been said. Wanted to give you the opportunity to respond, or an opportunity to say, look, what we've done in 10 months, which you've said in the first, you alluded to many times in the first part of this interview, you are proud of. And we're definitely, Mary Lanning is better where we are today than they were 10 months ago, certainly. So anything else you'd like to add?
1: Oh, and thank you for that, Brandon. My goal when I first came in here, you mentioned earlier that, when I talked to the board initially, I said to them, I can be a placeholder and take your money, but that's not me. Okay, if I'm going to come here, I'm going to make a difference. And so my goal at the time with them, and I think we've accomplished that goal, was to stabilize the organization, get through the tumultuous times and the leadership transitions, and then be able to prepare the way for the new CEO. And finally, most importantly, is that I believe that the organization is much better placed now than we were 10 months ago, very clearly. And I guess that's the thing I'm most proud of.
0: Yeah. A few more questions for you here. Sure. We're joined here in studio. Dave Zechman, outgoing interim CEO for Mary Lanning Healthcare. Mary Lanning Healthcare announced, hopefully I'm pronouncing it right, Shayna Stouffer is the next president and CEO of Mary Lanning Healthcare. From your perspective, what kind of opportunity is she stepping into?
1: Well, I think she's number one. I think a lot of the hard work in terms of the transitions already occurred in the last 10 months. So for her, the opportunity now is to take the organization to a whole different level. Mm. And she can come in and hit the ground running and really jump in there and not have to go in and make some very difficult personnel decisions we don't have any major issues or crises that she's going to have to step into. Part of the support I'm going to provide, Brandon, on the way is that I'm just not going to walk away from the place with my last day, but I'm going to be available. I'm already transitioning her now. I had a phone call with her yesterday. We're gonna transition as much as she needs. It's up to her, but I'm going to be available to do that, and I'm happy to do that, and the board has asked me to do that.
0: Most definitely. All right, finally, I want to ask you this, Dave. As you get ready to say goodbye to this role, what would you like to say directly to the staff, to your team, to patients, and to the Hastings community?
1: Well, first, Brandon, I'll answer your question, but I want to make a comment before I forget. I want to thank you for your support for Mary Lanning. You've always been a beacon of hope and support for the organization. And, tell it like it is. If there are things that we're not doing very well, tell us, okay? But you've also been very supportive. And I also want you to know that when you did that podcast post a few weeks ago about positivity, mm-hmm. I played that at our senior director meeting or at our director manager meeting last month. And it was a powerful message, powerful. So you're a beacon in the community. So thank you for that. Okay, now I forgot your question.
0: No, you're all right. I just wanted to ask you, as you're saying goodbye, what would you like to say directly to your team, to your staff, the patients, and to the community?

0: to say to everybody, and I think one of the things, and one of my favorite leaders of all time, and I still follow everything, is Abraham Lincoln. And I'm clearly not Abraham Lincoln, but one of the things that I have a simple saying that President Lincoln said is that I tell everybody this: be sure you put your feet in the right place, then stand firm. Mm-hmm. Okay, and I think that as a leader, that's incredibly important. And even though you got the arrows slinging at you, and you've got lots of things being thrown your way in terms of criticism, if you feel you're right, get your feet in the right place and then stand firm.
1: It's not easy being at the top when you have to be the guy making the decisions, but that's why you have the job. You have to make those tough decisions.
0: You have to make those tough decisions, and I think, the old saying is, it is lonely at the top. There's no question about it. But you have to have faith and confidence in your beliefs. And the information that you have, and the people that work with you, I'm so proud of our leadership team. I love this leadership. I love the people here, Brandon. They're so dedicated. They love and they want to do the right thing for our patients and our community. And I will miss them very, very much. And that group is near and dear to my heart.
1: I appreciate you taking the time to be here with us. I appreciate your kind words. But honestly, sincerely, when I knew you were coming here, when I found out that you were going to be the interim CEO, knew you weren't going to be here permanently, and you knew that too, sure, coming into it. But goodness gracious, not being from here, if you don't realize how important Mary Lanning Healthcare is to Adams County and beyond when it comes to being the largest employer in this county, like, you got to keep that in mind too and understand the important role that you played. And I'm so grateful it was you here. And thank you for all you do.
0: Well, thank you.
1: And I want to say this too. Are you going to watch how are the Guardians going to do? I mean, they're
0: oh my God.
1: First, second, that Central is real weird this year.
0: Well, just for the audience, Brandon knows I'm my hometown is Cleveland, Ohio. So I am a Cleveland sports fan and an Ohio State fan.
1: Yes.
0: I know. It's not a good thing. Think about me when you get me to Ohio State comes in Nebraska next fall. How are the Guardians going to do? They had three key injuries last week.
1: Oh.
0: They lost three. They lost their three top hitters in the same game against Detroit last Saturday, and so they lost Jose Ramirez, which is one of the top players in all of baseball for the next 6 weeks with a broken bone in his hand. They're hanging there because they've got good pitching, and the good pitching will sort of keep them close if they can stay close until they get their three best players back in 4 to 6 weeks, maybe. Maybe. They did win yesterday. They lost their first two against Milwaukee. So yesterday was a good win for them to get back on track.
1: Isn't baseball the most wonderful of sports and the most really the easiest to kind of explain and to compare to life? It truly is. You can have the greatest roster, the greatest plan going into your season or whatever, but sometimes life happens and it's next man up, ain't it?
0: It is next man up. In Cleveland, we're used to that stuff. Mm-hmm. I mean, we say we have this kind of curse in Cleveland. If something bad will happen, it does happen to our sports teams. And it's tough being a Cleveland fan. I tell people it's kind of pathetic in a way, but I can't give it up. Yeah. My wife's a Chiefs fan because we lived in Kansas City 10 years, so she makes fun of me, but I said, but you're from Cleveland. Nope. She says, I love the Chiefs, and of course she loves Mahomes, so that's the whole big thing.
1: Our older listeners won't understand or think that Nebraska has a curse, but our folks that were born after the turn of the century, it certainly feels like one.
0: Yeah, I know. Yeah. I've heard that. And by the way, Nebraska fans are fabulous. I love I love their support. I love the fact that they love all their teams. The thing the other thing I've learned since being here is that I never watched any volleyball in my life. And now I found myself watching women's volleyball last fall, and it was on everywhere, every bar, every restaurant, the club, everywhere it was on. It's fascinating and good for them. I mean, they have the number one team in the country, and I understand the number one recruiting class I heard yesterday too.
1: Yes, I would definitely say the number one program. Nebraska definitely is. The volleyball state, to be sure, KHAS.
0: It is.
1: Got to say a big thank you to you, Dave Zechman, outgoing interim CEO from Mary Lanning Healthcare. Appreciate you stopping in studio. And I expect that text later this fall when Ohio State's scoring that seventh touchdown.
0: I'll be thinking about you this fall. I really will. Maybe if you're up to it, maybe we'll do a little quick 2-minute interview at the time on the phone.
1: Love it.
0: Well, Now, if Nebraska wins, I'm not sure I'll do that. But
1: is he not answering his phone? What's going on?
0: But yeah. Anyway, thank you again for your support, and I've enjoyed the opportunity to be here. And I'm thrilled and honored to have the opportunity. It's good to be leading again. It was good to be back in it and being with people. And it was just an honor to be here.
1: Thanks again, Dave. Appreciate it.
0: Thank you.
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0: And we'll take a quick break. We'll crack open the mailbag, take your calls next. We'll also talk to Brandon Shanahan. A little sports, a little news that's coming up right here on KHAS.
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0: Back on Party Line, KHAS Radio 104.1, 1230 AM. Brandon Shanahan, the Manahan, on the call for sports, covering us for news. Man, news-wise, you've been busy. What's going on?
1: Yeah, a lot of focus this week has been regarding the Sertoma 8-Man All-Star Game here in Hastings tomorrow evening. We have a few stories on the website, one kind of highlighting the key players of both teams, one just kind of a general story, and then the one that we did today was a cool story. Carlos Diaz for the West team, he told me about a severe brain injury he had as a sophomore, and we talked a little bit about his recovery and going from, you know, maybe severe head injury to where he might lose his eyesight, and then all of a sudden he works his way back, gets recovered, gets cleared for football, comes back his junior, senior year, ends up as an all-state offensive lineman for Dundee County Stratton, and then capping off his football career here at the All-Star Game tomorrow. So that was a cool story. We just got that posted on the website about 20 minutes ago, so it's a good one.
0: All right. Looking forward to that. That's this weekend, right?
1: Yeah, tomorrow.
0: Good. Now, we're airing that on our sister station, I believe.
1: Yep, on ESPN.
0: All right, ESPN Tri-State. What time does that start?
1: 6 o'clock. We'll hop on for pregame coverage at 5:30, and then we'll do the game and send you out to Omaha for the College World Series.
0: Well, listen, the fun's happening here in Hastings. Let's be real.
1: That's right. That's right.
0: All right, KHAS 104.1, 1230 AM. So sports became news. That's when, you know, it's the dog days of summer, huh?
1: Yeah, a little bit. A little bit. Some fun new stuff going on. It's budget season for the city council, so they've been hearing presentations for the partnerships that they have as far as funding goes. I know the Aqua Court talked about a $200,000 renovation project to the Aqua Court to do some deferred maintenance. We're also getting some more insights on like EMS budgets, what they hope to accomplish. We heard from Chief Adam Story at the last regular meeting a week from Monday. So that's super exciting stuff. I know everybody's just on the edge of their seat waiting to see how that shapes up. And then 4th of July coming up, the fireworks go on sale on the 28th. So we're starting to get that underway. So it'll ramp back up here. But everybody just kind of enjoying a nice chill summer, which I can appreciate.
0: Anything else news-wise that you've been covering?
1: Those are kind of the big ones. The Flatwater Music Festival gets underway tonight at the Prairie Loft Center. So that's always a fun thing to keep an eye on. Quick update to the Jade Essing trial that we talked about last week. Yeah. Hearing's been set for July 6th. And that's kind of that status hearing. We'll hear, you know, whether they want to retry the case, whether they want to, you know, maybe amend the charges or just dismiss them all together. So we should have some more information coming in that regard here in the next couple of weeks.
0: Did you see, putting you on the spot, didn't tell you we're going to talk about this. Did you see what the Hastings police posted 3 days ago about e-scooters and e-bikes?
1: I did not, but I have a guess on what the vibe was.
0: So we did a video last night about it, tongue-in-cheek. There's been a few posts on Hastings complaint pages, different various pages. The police said this. Parents, we understand, this is directly from the post on the Hastings Police Department page. Parents, we understand electric dirt bikes and similar devices can be significant investment, and it's great to see kids enjoying outdoor activities. That said, a small purchase does not replace the need for safe riding skills, awareness of traffic, or having appropriate places to ride. We're seeing a huge uptick in juveniles riding the mini bikes and similar, et cetera, et cetera. The vehicles are intended for off-road use only. Also, under e-bike classification, a bicycle must operate pedals. Not an engine there. So referencing to people that are like, these kids are not obeying the traffic laws. These kids are driving around willy-nilly, flying through with kids on their back, no helmet, which no helmet, I believe, is, I don't know if it, did we do the helmet law or we have no helmet still in Nebraska? I don't remember.
1: I'll
0: have to look it up.
1: Doesn't matter.
0: But the city ordinance that has recently changed, I didn't know if you had heard anything or thought anything of that, because I found that interesting and funny.
1: Yeah, and oddly enough, I know you just talked to Mr. Zekman from Mary Lanning Health a couple weeks ago. We did a story with Dr. Zachary Frey from Mary Lanning Healthcare. He's a family medicine physician, and that's one of the things that we talked about. One of the questions I asked was, you know, how is, you know, your role evolved over the years, and kind of what are some of the things that you're seeing today that maybe you didn't see 10 years ago? And that was the first thing that he brought up, was just the different types of vehicles that kids have access to, and the higher rate of speeds, and of course the helmets are always going to be a factor. But oftentimes people will think, well, if the bike's powering itself, then there's not a whole lot I need to do, so it's
0: right.
1: safer, right?
0: Right.
1: On the contrary, but yeah. And then in that story that we did, we talked a little bit about the Hastings ordinance that just kind of limits, you know, where e-scooters, e-bikes, hoverboards can be within city limits, but certainly something I imagine will be kind of a focus point moving forward as, you know, the ordinances catch up to the new technology.
0: Now, this is not quite local news, but anytime you watch these emergency room doctors on social media, they say trampolines and e-bikes and e-scooters and things like that. Those are things I will not have my children on because I see so many kids in the trauma unit because of those. I don't know if that's obviously happening here locally, but you listen to those folks because they're the doctors. But all right, that wraps up local news. Sports-wise, I know we've got the 8-man football all-star game happening this weekend here in town. But other than that, what's on your plate?
1: Oh boy, yeah, we're starting to kind of get into that climax where there's not a whole lot going on. The College World Series wrapping up in Omaha this weekend, of course, so that'll be on ESPN. The Sodbusters in the thick of their station in their season, as well as the Grand Island Fighting Cranes in their neck of the woods. As far as what we're looking out for, the Nebraska Athletic Department announced their newest Hall of Fame members, which I learned that Dean Steinkuhler wasn't already in the Hall of Fame, so that was an interesting tidbit to learn. But so he'll be going in with volleyball coaching legend John Cook as well. We also got the non-conference schedules for the women's basketball team. So a lot of information coming out at this time of year. And speaking of information, Nebraska football hosting their Battle of the Boneyards event. And it's supposed to be a pretty significant announcement coming there as well. So a lot of learning, but not a whole lot of ball watching.
0: Now, listen, summertime announcements, you know, it's not a roster change. It's probably going to be uniforms, probably, right? Like special uniforms for a game.
1: You know, I don't know. I have no idea what this could be. The way that they're kind of phrasing it and kind of teasing it, it feels like something very significant. And I would say even more significant than like a uniform change or,
0: really?
1: Oh, well, this will be our – that's at least the vibe that I've gotten. Again, I could be totally wrong. Could just be like, oh, we're wearing an extra red stripe on our jerseys for the Akron game on, you know, whatever. But just the way that they've kind of built up this whole event around, you know, this announcement, it feels significant. Again, that could just be my optimism.
0: You know what feels significant?
1: Yeah.
0: Beating Ohio State, getting a ranked win.
1: That'd be great. Man, that'd be great. Can we announce that? Like, we're actually going to beat Indiana this year, so.
0: And listen, I know it's summertime. It's PR. It's a PR game. Mm-hmm. It's all just the ride to, and not to cut you off, I apologize, but it's the ride to August, you know, till we get to preseason, you know, camp and all that stuff. But man, we need, as Nebraska fans, as a fan base, we need some positive news on the field in results. We need a win. We need something to exorcise some demons that we've been holding in for a long time, it feels like.
1: Yeah, because I mean, the running joke is that we're, you know, back-to-back-to-back off-season national champions, and that's I think kind of worn its welcome with
0: what's the biggest win we've had since 2010? Honest question.
1: Oh man,
0: put me on the spot.
1: I would say, I mean, that Colorado win again when Coach Prime came in to Lincoln, that felt very significant. Again, everything that's come since then has been pretty minute. The win against Michigan State.
0: I knew you were going to say Michigan State.
1: Yeah, Michigan State was a big one.
0: Out of bounds. Yep, that was a big one. And that was were they ranked? Maybe they were ranked. Maybe that was the last top 15 win we had or something like that.
1: Yep.
0: But they weren't a great team. And it wasn't beating a Michigan or an Ohio State. And heck, even the last time we beat Ohio State, it was one of their down years, right?
1: Yep.
0: Every time you tell Ohio State, remember 2011? They're like, yeah, that was the worst team we ever had.
1: 15 years ago. Yeah. You can only ride that way for so long.
0: I'm just saying, man, we need that win where we are expected to lose by two touchdowns. We go in and we just stuff it to them. We need that, man.
1: And I mean, those opportunities have presented themselves in droves over the last couple of years. But, yeah, I mean, Ohio State 2 years ago, going into Columbus on a team that would have ended up winning the national championship.
0: For the record, I haven't been here as a fan in this place in June ever. So it scares me that I'm already like, what are we going to do? What's going on? And this fall, this schedule looks tough.
1: Yeah, well, and that, you know, the bright side of that is that, well, we're going to have plenty of opportunities to pick up those kind of marquee wins. You know, Indiana, Oregon, Ohio State, all on the schedule this year. So I would also probably put that Cincinnati game last year pretty significant, just in the sense that it really did feel like, oh no, here we go again. Oh no, Malcolm Hartsog with the pass interference. Now they're in field goal range, one score game. We blew it again, and then they won. So I mean, that's another one I would list there. But I mean, that's the feeling I get is, okay, yeah, the recruiting class is great. Trey Taylor,
0: they've been doing, they're on fire in recruiting.
1: Yeah, they're on fire, and this is awesome. Anthony Calandria is very promising, but the way that the last season ended, I'm just so tired. I'm like, let's just. Just give me something to hang my hat on.
0: Even my Sunshine Pumper fans, Nebraska fan friends, are to the point where it's, we need something. Show me, man. Yep. Show me. We if we went 6-6, but beat Ohio State, beat Iowa, or USC, or whoever else we're going to play this year, that's a big game. That's what we need. We need a big game against a team that is decent, that we should not win, and that we do.
1: Well, I'll tell you what. I mean,
0: because we're no longer the Nebraska that people thought of in the 90s. We're not that team. Duh, obviously. Now we're the team that's hunting other folks, and we just, every time we step up, ranked team, loss. Sorry to cut you off.
1: I would say, I mean, even just start with winning the games that you're supposed to. Oh. I mean, beating Illinois in November, beating, going on the road to Rutgers is going to be a sneaky game. Like, win those games first, and then, my guide for a successful season is win the games that you're supposed to. Win one game that you're not supposed to, even if that's, you know, you're a 4-point dog going into Iowa City. Win one of those games one time, and then just don't get embarrassed to Oregon and Indiana and Ohio State. And then, you know what, whatever the win total comes in after that, great year. But I can sell optimism there, but just start with beating Illinois.
0: I've got some optimism for Husker fans. It's been a tough November for Husker fans the last several years. Hey, basketball starts in November.
1: There we go.
0: I don't know. I have a weird feeling about this year, too, that I am going to be wrong, that they are going to surprise us, that this Calandria is going to, I think that's how you pronounce it, he's going to come in and he's going to make some moves. He's going to be the guy that they needed, that guy behind center that has moxie, that may not be the most polished dude, but that can get us 7 yards when it's 3rd and 5. You know what I mean?
1: I'm right there with you. I think that's absolutely rule for optimism. But then in the back of my head, I'm like, okay, well, I thought that about Dylan Raiola. Okay, well, I thought that about Jeff Sims. Okay, well, I thought that about Casey Thompson. Okay, well, I thought that, you know, it's just been, I can see how a story would end not positively.
0: Yes, indeed. We got to get going. I know you got work to do, but I want to ask you this last thing. It's kind of rhetorical. How's that Cincinnati win feeling after hearing about Brandon Sorsby, huh? Yeah.
1: The bright spot of this whole ordeal is that clip will come on my timeline way more frequently now.
0: Mm-hmm.
1: So I'll just be scrolling like, oh, are you sure that he wasn't throwing this game? And
0: even then I thought to myself, I'm glad he made a stupid decision then.
1: Yeah.
0: Well, now it's like,
1: enough wasn't.
0: Maybe it was a smart decision. Yeah. With 5 figures on the other side, right? All right, Brandon. Appreciate you coming in, bud.
1: Absolutely. Happy to be
0: here. Brandon Shanahan, news director, sports director, KHAS Radio, keeping you up to date on what's going on with sports, with news that you can use right here on KHAS. Crack and open the mailbag right after this. If you hear my voice, you're on hold. Stay with us.
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0: 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Good morning. You've been waiting patiently. You are on hold. Looks like they dropped off. We're going to crack open the mailbag, though, here on KHAS.
5: Mail time. The mail's here.
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10: 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We are going to have a garage sale this evening starting at 6 o'clock at 123 East Paul Street. 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And we'll be adding more to it. And then tomorrow we will do it from 8 to 2.
0: All right. Tonight, what time are you ending? Is it just question mark or?
10: Tonight, yeah, question mark.
0: Okay. And that's 123 East Paul Street.
10: Yes, sir.
0: We'll get it listed for you today. Let's see here. Starting at 6, tomorrow 8 to 2, 123 East Paul Street. 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
3: And
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3: I saw someone emailed us. 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
0: 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They've lowered the price on that one. A light blue recliner for $95. 6 foot large, 6 foot long couch, that is. $100. 308-390-4013. 308-390-4013.
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0: You know, there's some things when you're selling items.
11: What?
0: That just adds to its value.
11: Like grandma's car.
0: If you're selling a car and it was owned by a grandma, you're more likely to buy it than if it was owned by a teenager.
11: Yeah, no. If someone was like, hey, my teenage son used to go like ride around in the country on the dirt roads with this car. Do you want to buy it? No.
0: If I'm selling an exercise bike, you should buy it. It's like new. I've never been on the thing. You know what I mean? Like, the fat man is selling you an exercise bike.
11: Yeah, same thing with me and stilts.
0: That was a good dad joke.
11: I'm because short.
0: It's just so goofy.
11: 5'1". Anybody didn't know, I am very short in real life.
0: This is like a skit, dude. That's so good. That's like such Gen Z humor. It's great.
11: It just cuts to me on stilts.
0: Just deadpan because I'm short. I'm 5'11". I'm an adult. Doll female, 5'11" or 5'1".
11: Well, I was gonna say 5'11". You'd be pretty well. I was gonna say well endowed.
0: How weird. Listen, I'm 5'11". How weird is it standing next to a woman who's the same height as me? It's weird,
11: oh,
0: dude.
11: Oh, really? Is it?
0: You stand next to a 5'11" woman, she might as well be 10 foot taller.
11: You know what I love when people ask me, like, I'm describing somebody and they're like, I don't know who that is. And I'm like, and then they ask me, are they tall? I don't. Look at me. I don't know who's tall. Everybody's tall to me. If you're taller than me, you're probably average height.
0: Similarly, if I say you're fat, that means you really are fat. Like if Brandon says you are big, you are.
11: Listen, Brandon said they were fat.
0: Man, all right. Good morning. You're on Party Line.
12: Yeah, I like to say I'm having a porch sale on Tuesday and Wednesday at 9 to 4. There's a lot of things I'm trying to get rid of. And the address is 738 South Chicago Avenue, Hastings, Nebraska. And the phone number is 402-469-5638 if they want to come and look at some of the stuff.
0: All right, you got it. That's Tuesday and Wednesday, 9 to 4 at 738 South Chicago Ave.
12: 738 South Chicago Avenue.
0: Yes, ma'am. We'll get that listed for you. I appreciate you calling in.
12: Okay, thank you.
0: Thank you so much. 104.1, 1230 AM. Good morning. You're on Party Line.
13: Morning.
0: How's it going?
13: Calling for nothing good. Just to wish you a happy Father's Day.
0: Hey, Ron. Good to hear from you, buddy. Haven't heard from you in a while.
13: Yeah, it's been a while.
0: I mean, you called a couple times, but you were listing stuff, but never just to chat. Good to hear from you.
13: Yeah. Good to talk to you. Been following my grandson plays on the Johnson team for the American Legion.
0: Yeah, Legion baseball.
13: Yeah, that I'll tell you what. I came in and watched them day before yesterday. They won like 12-1. Ended the game with a walk off triple play.
0: Oh my goodness!
13: Yeah,
0: that's why. That's a heck of a way.
13: Those are pretty rare. Are pretty rare. I told my grandson he was involved in it. I called and Googled it. I said, what's the odds? They said 1 in 15 to 20,000. Very rare. Oof.
0: Wow. Yeah, that is very rare.
13: And then they went there in Rapid City right now playing, and the team they beat yesterday, they beat them handily, had won 9 of the last 10 games they played. So these guys are playing some pretty decent ball.
0: Yeah. Well, that's good to hear. Now, he plays for the Johnson team, you said.
13: Yep. I got three of them in Hastings. One of them still younger. But yeah, he plays for Johnson Construction. But I'll tell you what, those boys are shining her up. They're playing some really good ball.
0: Three kids playing Legion baseball in Hastings. You just need to get a summer home here.
13: I got one that graduated, so I'm down to two.
0: Okay, I was gonna.
13: I said I've got it on Game Changer. So I said what I tried to do was I would go to one game and then I'd have the game on my phone on the other one.
0: Okay,
13: multitasking, and it was kind of a challenge when I had. What I was at one game and then had two other games going. That's a little hard to follow.
0: It's a little tougher, yeah. I was going to say with
13: now I'm down to two. So
0: with so many grandkids, you might as well just get a summer home here in Hastings.
13: Well, that's what people keep telling me, but I think it's always nicer that Grandpa can't just pop in 5 minutes. The kids can't hop on their bike and come over in 5 minutes. It's just a little further away. I think we probably appreciate each other more.
0: Yeah. Yeah,
13: and I'm lucky. I'm only an hour away. I got grandkids in Lincoln, and I got grandkids in Hastings, and I live in York. So I'm kind of in the halfway point there. So that works out well.
0: Life is weird that way, whether it's time or space.
13: But I wanted to call and wish you a happy Father's Day. You got a couple little ones.
0: Thank you, sir. I appreciate it.
13: Let them spoil you.
0: Oh, I definitely will. Happy Father's Day right back at you, Ron.
13: I appreciate it. Thank you so much. You have a good one.
0: You too, buddy. We'll talk to you later. KHAS Radio, 104.1, 1230 AM. Good morning. You're on Party Line. Good morning. You're live. Do we got you? Looks like they dropped off. 462-2511. You know what I love about talking to old guys?
11: What? All the stories?
0: Well, all the stories are great, but like, they'll just talk right through you. like, you know, Rod was like, well, I was just saying, you just back up, you wait till they're done talking, and then you go, that's why I love Ron. Ron's
11: no,
0: good guy.
11: I love it because, he's a good guy. I mean, not always, but sometimes I'm just more of a listener, I think I'm turning into because of the show.
0: You guys, we are, I try to tell folks this, you and I are black and white here, and the folks calling in, they are the color on the palette.
11: Yes.
0: They put the color on the show. We're here just keeping things going, making sure
11: we're... It would be a very boring show if nobody could call in.
0: Yes, indeed. So we'd love to hear from you. 462-2511. 462-2511. We're going to take a break, Bethany, our final one of the hour.
11: Oh, my goodness. Already?
0: After this, yes. 90 seconds, and we're back right after this.
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0: 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Good morning. You are on Party Line.
1: Good morning. This morning we have a Weber Genesis 2 two-burner natural gas grill with a cover. And we'd just like to have an offer on it. It's here in Hastings. My area code is 308-830-1870.
0: 308-830-1870. Was that right?
1: Yes.
0: You got it. We'll get that listed for you.
1: Thank you.
0: Hey, appreciate you calling in. And again, that number, 308-830-1870, the number to call. KHAS Radio. We have an announcement, I do believe.
2: The Ford Fusion, that's sold.
0: Was that Grandma's car?
2: Grandma's car is gone.
0: Grandma, we apologize. We did get your message. I know you sent that yesterday. I thought we took that off the list. We did not. That's my fault. So.
2: I see. That's okay.
0: It really is my fault.
2: It was such a good deal. It just got scooped up. We're not used to that.
0: Listen, not used to good deals on cars. You're not wrong. What was the last thing we listed, though?
2: We listed the Ford Explorer. So now we're at the bistro table and two chairs.
0: Okay. Bistro table, two chairs, excellent condition, $20. 369-6085, 469-469, geez. 469.
2: You know what?
0: 6085.
2: Goodness. I didn't even catch it. I was like, yeah.
0: 469-6085. Somebody's got a camo t-shirt. It's men's, black, blue, and white. That's the color camo it's got. So think of camo color, normally green, but this one's black, blue, and white. Yeah. And it's in excellent condition, $20. 469, oh, excuse me. 2XL, $10, brand new, 519-3699, 519-3699.
2: We got a car door for a 99 Chevy truck. The glass is intact, and it's a crank window asking $50 from our good buddy Don, and an area rug that measures 50 by 70 inches. Yes. Been in storage, so you're going to have to, like, you know, get the dust off of that. $20, 402-469-7134, 402-469-7134. And I believe we have a call. Good morning. You're on Party Line.
3: Hi. This is Debbie again from the storage unit.
0: Hey, Debbie. How's it going?
3: Hi. Today we're having the sale again like we did yesterday. And it's Dollar Days again. And we have, like I said, Dollar Days. And we have so many things again, the same old thing, of course. And it's behind the car wash over by Dollar General on South.
4: Family Dollar.
3: Or Family Dollar, I'm sorry. And it's over there on South Burlington, behind the car wash. And it's from 12 till whatever time we decide to close. Of course, it's like about 6 or 7 probably around. And we have so many things, like I said. We have wedding dresses. We have baby clothes, men and women clothes. And there's new clothes and the shoes, brand new shoes. I mean, just all kinds of things. It's hard to list everything. So come on out and check it out. Like I said, dollars, days, lots of things for a dollar, okay?
0: All right, we'll check that out. That's down there, South Burlington, number 31. Not the Dollar General.
2: Family Dollar.
0: Family Dollar, that's the one. Appreciate you calling in, KHAS Radio. Good morning, you're on Party Line.
5: How you doing today, Brandon?
0: Doing good, Don. How you doing, buddy? Happy Friday.
5: Happy Friday. Happy Father's Day.
0: Thank you. You too.
5: I'd like to, now that door is from a 6500 series truck. It's a big door. The door that we had on our truck, the latch is broke or something like that and couldn't be fixed. We went to Des Moines and picked this a replacement up. That window and the crank assembly should be worth something. I just wanted to explain that it was for a large truck and not for a car. And I take $40 for it today. And then that rug, let's drop that to $10. Just need to get rid of it. 469-7134.
0: All right. We'll get it listed for you, Don.
5: Okay, thanks.
0: Appreciate you calling in. 104.1, 1230 AM. Bethany, we don't have another commercial break to get to.
2: No, we don't. But don't we have the last word to get to.
0: Yes, we do. I almost said Factor bullcrap.
2: No.
0: Different. Different feel, too.
2: You got past that.
0: You don't win anything. In fact, you get something. You get tears. That's what happens.
2: I mean, that's if you lose.
0: Oh,
2: you
0: man.
2: Get tears.
0: You get tears, too, on Factor bullcrap. So it's similar, I guess.
2: Tears for fears.
0: Tears for fears, Pierce. It's a joke.
2: Son, you just rhyming now.
0: Okay, listen.
2: You're just rhyming.
0: There was a stand-up comedian a long time ago, and I'm going to have to tell this. I'm going to spell it out.
2: What?
0: Who literally his whole shtick for this one, not segment, but this bit he had.
2: Yeah.
0: Was to, like, say words that sounded like each other. So tears for fears, Pierce. Tears for fears. Anyway, he goes, Pepsi Cola, right?
2: Yeah.
0: He goes, have you ever ordered a Pepsi Cola in Pensacola?
2: Brother. Man, you really got to watch Scary Movie 3. There's a part where they're making fun of that Eminem movie. And,
0: oh, 8 Mile?
2: Yes, yeah.
0: I love how you said that Eminem movie.
2: It's just an Eminem movie to me.
0: Dude, when 8 Mile came out, man, we were serious, dude. It was like...
2: Did you shave your head and bleach your hair?
0: No. I was in foster care in 99.
2: Yeah.
0: When all the kids were doing the...
2: Eminem the, hair.
0: The what do they call the frosted tips Eminem hair. That was before Eminem went
2: that's
0: the other
2: time,
0: way.
2: Time, man.
0: Yeah. The
2: no.
0: Tommy Hilfiger, the gold chains, gold,
2: that's
0: white
2: gonna
0: t-shirts.
2: Turn your neck green.
0: Anyway.
2: No, but there's a part in Scary Movie where they're making fun of 8 Mile and the guy's like trying to rhyme and he's like, I'd be rapping, I'd be tapping, and he's just naming words just to rhyme it. And the girl, Brenda, she goes, if we go, will you shut up? You
0: that,
2: would love
0: that's how you
2: Scary
0: feel,
2: Movie
0: huh?
2: 3. No!
0: But
2: it just reminds me.
0: I know.
2: Brenda's a goat, by the way, so.
0: Like,
2: not literal goat. She's just the greatest of all time.
0: Greatest of all time. Okay. You know what I hate about the term goat?
2: What?
0: I hate when people say, oh, that's goated.
2: It's not. Yeah.
0: So it's greatest of all timed? Like, what do you mean?
2: Yeah, that doesn't make any sense. But.
0: Man, she's the goat. It's the goat.
2: Does boots the house down make any sense? No, it doesn't.
0: No. No, it don't. I don't know what that means.
2: Give me the receipt, sis.
0: Okay. Now you're just saying words that people, young kids say.
2: So, give me.
0: Do you ever see videos of foreigners trying to speak American? Like, they don't know English, but they're, like, speaking about, like, how TV people talk on Americans on TV talk. So they're, like, saying, like, it's the weirdest thing.
2: They're just
0: thing.
2: Saying words to say them.
0: It's the weirdest.
2: I don't know why that reminded me of this, like, this one Indian guy was in a car, and he started singing Justin Bieber's I Need Somebody to Love. With his accent, it was so good. I reposted it. This is my favorite.
0: There was a famous
2: show you off.
0: Now I'll have to look it up and we'll have to play it. I don't know if it'll
2: tonight
0: be copyrighted.
2: I want to show you off.
0: But there's a famous French song from the 70s where the guy literally just created English gibberish.
2: Yeah.
0: Or the song is literally just how he would.
2: But if you tuned it out enough, it probably sounded like English.
0: And when you're listening in, you're like, okay. It's kind of like looking at one of those pictures where it. Nothing is quite makes sense, but everything kind of looks a little bit familiar. You know what I'm talking about?
2: Like when AI does art.
0: Oh, God, yeah.
2: Have you ever seen those videos of people talking gibberish, but it's supposed to show us what English sounds like to people who don't speak English?
0: Yes.
2: Yeah.
0: Yeah, that's weird.
2: We sound funky to non-English speakers. But, you know, the French be saying wee-wee, so.
0: Yes, they do. All right. 104.1, 1230 AM, KHAS Radio, 956 Central. Bethany, what are your plans for the weekend?
2: I think I'm going to go down to Kearney with my friend, and we're probably going to podcast a little bit.
0: Notice how she's starting to have plans now on the weekend, so her friends can't text her and be like, I heard on the show you're not doing anything. Because I get that when I'm like,
2: do you really?
0: When I'm like, I'm going to Big Dally's for lunch, I'll get people to call me and they'll be like, you want to go with? Can I come with?
2: Can
0: like,
2: I come with you?
0: I'm like, yeah, of course, you paying? So if you're buying,
2: that's
0: I'm always down for lunch. I'm kidding.
2: If you're buying.
0: All right. 104.1, 1230 AM. We're going to let you off the hook, let you get back to it.
2: Alrighty.
0: I'm in here from 10 to 2. Then you're in here for the afternoon sound off, 2 to 6.
2: 2 to 6.
0: Get your requests in for the all request hour at 5. Get those in before 3 o'clock by texting the word request to 462-2511 along with the song and the band you want to hear. She'll get it in and get it on. If she doesn't, then she will Monday.
2: If it's an extra good song, you can get the song in after 3. But
0: that's right.
2: And make an exception for... extra good music. I don't know why, where that accent came from, but thanks for having me.
0: There you go. All right, no problem. Hey, we'll catch up with you later. 104.1, 1230 AM, rocking and rolling, and gets us to the kind of the last part here on the show, the last part of a Friday morning as we rock and roll. It's the last word on KHAS Radio. You know, there's a moment at the end of the day when a house is loud in a way that would have made younger versions of me pretty nervous. Kids are asking for one more thing. Somebody's crying. Somebody's laughing too loudly or too hard. There's a toy making a random noise for no reason. And there I am trying to keep the calm, trying to be patient, trying to bring yesterday, not bring yesterday, that is, into the room. Father's Day can be strange for some of us. Not everybody learned fatherhood by watching a good one. Some learned what absence does. Some learned what fear feels like inside your home. Some learned early that a dad can be there and still not be safe. That stuff matters. But it can't be the whole story. At some point, being a father stops being about what we didn't get, and it becomes about what our kids are getting. Do they get all my comfort? Do they get all my effort? Do they get the apology when I'm wrong? Do they get the man trying to be better today than he was yesterday? That's the job of being a dad. Not to be perfect, but to be present and to be learning. And that's the last word on KHAS Radio. Happy Father's Day to all the fathers out there and to the fathers who are actually fathering. You're doing a good job, and these kids are going to need it. 104.1, 1230 a.m. We say goodbye. We bid you adieu for this week. We'll say goodbye to you or hello to you next week. I'm still here in studio till 2 o'clock, so I guess it's not goodbye, but it's goodbye for Party Line. 104.1, 1230 a.m. KHAS. We got some music straight ahead here on the show. Got some ladies' night cool in the gang, and we're taking the morning train with Sheena Easton. It's next. On Party Line on KHAS Radio.
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6: ABC News, I'm Chuck Sievertson. A diplomat with knowledge of the situation told ABC News Hezbollah and Israel have agreed to a ceasefire mediated by Qatar, the U.S., and Iran. But a spokesperson for the Israeli military says they have not gotten any instructions, so they're continuing operations. Israel's military struck targets throughout southern Lebanon. This as the U.N., or the U.S., Iran talks scheduled for today in Switzerland are postponed. Price of regular gasoline lower, but still a dollar higher since the Iran war started. New problems with the reflecting pool in Washington in front of the Lincoln Memorial. After a nearly $15 million renovation touted by President Trump, the blue paint sealant on the floor is peeling, flaking off, and there's green algae. ABC's Jonathan Carl.
7: In a late-night social media post on Wednesday, the Trump administration said the water was now, quote, crystal clear. It may be eventually, but it's anything but clear now.
6: This is ABC News. British Prime Minister Keir Starmer says he will fight attempts by a rival, Andy Burnham, to oust him from office.
8: There isn't a leadership contest.
9: But when there is,
8: at the moment,
9: Prime Minister,
8: there isn't one at the moment. But as I've said on many, many occasions, I don't think that's a good thing for the country.
6: Burnham, the mayor of Greater Manchester, has won a seat in Parliament in a special election and is looking to replace Starmer as leader of the Labour Party and the country.
10: I will work relentlessly to make what the people have voted for here happen.
6: Burnham is a political insider, formerly holding high government jobs, promoting an image of an everyman, regular guy, outsider. June 19th, on this day in 1964, the Civil Rights Act of 1964 was passed by the Senate. Cuba's Communist Party has approved of an emergency economic package with unprecedented free market measures. The plan aims to expand private enterprise and attract foreign investment. Cuba's National Assembly would need to approve. Chuck Sievertson, ABC News.
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0: 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Of course, covering for Brad Beam, you may notice it's not Brad Beam's beautiful self in studio right now or his mellifluous voice. It's old haggard Brandon. Well, I'm here, and hopefully you're going to stick around too. I'll be here till 2, playing some more tunes, getting you through your noon hour, lunchtime, and then ready for drive time with Bethany in the afternoon sound off. That's at 2 o'clock. 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

0: with a chance for showers. 72, cloudy skies with a few peaks of sun. Monday. I'm meteorologist Laura Lockwood on KHAS Radio, 1230 AM and 104.1 FM.
1: KHAS Radio, about 72 degrees outside the studios, south wind right now at about 6 miles per hour. Overcast skies, KHAS Radio, 104.1, 1230 AM. You're going to see the sun peek through as it's trying to do right now, but those clouds will dissipate later this afternoon. Coming up next, it's Ladies Night on KHAS with Kool and the Gang.

0: We're taking the morning train with Sheena Easton on KHAS Radio 104.1, 1230 AM. Rolling and rocking here on the show on a Friday morning. Free for all Friday this morning on Party Line. Hopefully you had some fun. Brandon and Bethany here in studio. We spoke to Dave Zechman, of course, with the Mary Lanning Healthcare, the outgoing interim CEO here on the show. Appreciate him stopping by and all he did there for Mary Lanning Healthcare. 104.1, 1230 AM. Brandon Shanahan also on the call this morning. We had him here talking news and sports. We talked and gave away a lot of stuff, too. Talked about a lot of stuff, gave away a lot of stuff. Had some fun. And the fun continues here on KHAS. 104.1, 1230 AM. Lunch is coming up. What are you eating? I can't decide between Big Dally's Deli, Miss Q's, or Bullseye. Why don't I just get all three? Get a sandwich from Big Dally's Deli. Stop on over. Get some waffle fries from Bullseye. Can't beat that. And then I'm going to go get Minnesota Fats Burger. That's what I'm getting. That's from Miss Q's, KHAS Radio. I got my lunch menu. What's yours? Text us in, 462-2511. Let us know. Love to read it here on the show.
1: Hey, you. 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

0: It's a beautiful morning, 1040 Central, KHAS Radio, 104.1, 1230 AM. Taking a break from the music. You just heard the Rascals before that. Little Aha, Take on Me. We heard this hour, of course, from Madonna. Also heard from Men at Work, KHAS, 104.1, 1230 AM. A break from the music. 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
1: Soybeans and corn are lower. 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Stein has yield. Soybeans are lower on fund and technical selling. The market continues to monitor crop development weather. July soybeans are 11 and a quarter lower at 11.20 and three quarters. Corn is mostly lower on fund and technical selling and continues to monitor crop development weather. July corn is 4.5 lower at 416.5. Live and feeder cattle are mixed, position squaring ahead of this afternoon's cattle on feed report. August live cattle are down 50 at 248.35. August feeder cattle are 57 higher at 368. And hogs are mixed on spread trade with ongoing demand uncertainties. July lean hogs are 22 higher at 94.87. I'm Kellen Havikin for Brownfield.
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7: 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With more practical tips and useful advice, this is the Old Farmer's Almanac Radio Report for Friday, June 19th, the 170th day of the year. Baseball's Iron Horse Lou Gehrig was born on this day, and 48 years ago, Garfield made his syndicated newspaper debut. Placid, oblivious, and dull-witted, just a few of the misconceptions many of us carry about cows. In some ways, cows have senses that are more highly developed than ours. Those wide-set eyes give them a broad range of vision, a real panoramic view of the world around them. Their ears, usually focused on the horizon, can pinpoint sounds to a narrow range. And their sense of smell is among the best in the animal kingdom. Those big, damp nostrils can identify smells from 5 to 6 miles away. A few things to ponder next time you pass by a field of seemingly disinterested cudgewers. That's the Old Farmer's Almanac Radio Report. Learn more at almanac.com.
8: Slight chance for storms today. Otherwise, a blend of clouds and sun. Highs level off around 82. South winds 5 to 10 miles per hour. Partly cloudy again tonight. Slight chance for storms. Lows dip down to about 58. 79 tomorrow, chance for storms. Highs level off around 75. Sunday, with a chance for showers. 72, cloudy skies with a few peaks of sun. Monday. I'm meteorologist Laura Lockwood on KHAS Radio, 1230 AM and 104.1 FM.
0: 72 degrees outside, south wind at 7 miles per hour. Coming up next, it's Huey Lewis in the news. It's the heart of rock and roll. You hear it thumping? You hear it beating? It's KHAS.

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1: ABC News, I'm Chuck Sievertson. An Israeli official familiar with the matter tells ABC News the ceasefire with Hezbollah in Lebanon has started. No statement from the Iran-backed militants yet. A diplomat familiar told ABC News the ceasefire was mediated by Qatar, the U.S., and Iran. This as the U.S.-Iran talks scheduled for today in Switzerland are postponed. Some Republicans in Congress are openly criticizing the initial deal, Iran already profiting by being allowed again to sell oil. Remnants of Tropical Storm Arthur continue through the Gulf Coast. Alabama could get heavy rain and flash flooding. Cleanup after a tornado hit Jefferson County, Indiana.
2: Within seconds, the house was just, it was gone. It just come through so fast.
1: New problems with the reflecting pool in Washington in front of the Lincoln Memorial after about $15 million to drain, fix leaks, install filtration, paint, and seal the pool. The blue paint sealant on the floor is peeling, flaking off, and green algae exploding. This is ABC News. It's no joke. The first case of the Los Angeles County District Attorney's new business tax fraud unit is against a comedian, Carlos Mencia, for allegedly not paying personal or business taxes from 2019 to 2024.
3: I am guessing that Mr. Mencia thought that taxes were maybe a laughing matter, but they're not a laughing matter. It's a matter of fairness.
1: The LADA, a labor union behind a controversial one-time 5% tax on California billionaires, has significantly scaled back the proposal to 2% a day after it qualified for the November ballot. But Governor Gavin Newsom still not on board. A 1,200-year-old major oak in Sherwood Forest linked to the legend of Robin Hood is believed to have died. The Royal Society in charge of it says that the tree failed to sprout leaves this spring. Visitors to the forest over the years have compressed the soil around it, hindering rain from reaching the roots. Chuck Sievertson, ABC News.
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5: Slight chance for storms today. Otherwise, a blend of clouds and sun. Highs level off around 82. South winds 5 to 10 miles per hour. Partly cloudy again tonight. Slight chance for storms. Lows dip down to about 58. 79 tomorrow. Chance for storms. Highs level off around 75. Sunday, with a chance for showers. 72. Cloudy skies with a few peaks of sun. Monday. I'm meteorologist Laura Lockwood on KHAS Radio 1230 AM and 104.1 FM.
6: It's 73 degrees outside the studio, south wind at 9 miles per hour. 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

0: Sonny Came Home, Sean Colvin, KHAS Radio. She won a Grammy for that song. I think Best New Artist, 1997, if I'm remembering correctly. That song was all over VH1, KHAS Radio. All over your KHAS waves, airwaves, that is. How about Brownfield Managing for Profit? Coming up next.
1: I'm Kara Hart, and this is Managing for Profit on Brownfield. A Missouri dairy farm is using vertical integration and value-added processing to reduce exposure to the volatile milk markets, support multiple family members on the farm, and create a more stable income stream at a time of rising production cost. 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
3: 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And that's for a multitude of reasons. 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
3: 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Something like Adastrio, we've seen that unique combination of active ingredients provides a very strong level of broad spectrum control.
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1: Michael Hemme with Hemme Brothers Creamery in Central Missouri tells Brownfield.
4: My dad, whenever he graduated high school, he started farming with my grandpa. They both raised hogs. They were a farrow to finish operation for a lot of years when I was a kid. Point there in the 90s when the hog operation was kind of struggling, he kind of was trying to find ways to diversify his income. And he looked at dairy. Around 2010 or so, we were looking like I was going to be coming back after I graduated college in 2012, and we were looking at how do we add income, grow the business so that Michael can come back. We looked into potentially doing a value added instead of milking more cows. So we did a lot of research, visited a lot of places that kind of do similar stuff that we do, and talked to a lot of different experts about it, and they kind of pointed us towards making artisan cheese. If we could sell cheese, and we could sell it and process our milk into cheese and sell it that away, then we could control our milk price essentially. There's more risk in doing what we did, but we looked at it and thought, well, there's more reward there if we can figure out how to make that work. Success for us is being sustainable, to be able to sustain 4 households here. And we have a full-time employee that helps make cheese in the creamery. We actually have 3 part-time laborers that come and help package cheese in the creamery as well. We've been able to grow the business year after year, and we've done really well with our cheese curds. That's one thing that's really been a good return for us, because with those cheese curds, we can make that cheese that day, and then we can put it on the store shelf that day, and people can consume it. Talk to a lot of people, go visit a lot of farms if you're interested in doing something. For instance, here about a year ago, we implemented 2 milking robots in our facility. That is something that before we did that, we went and visited about 10 different farms that have robotic milking, just to go and pick all kinds of different producers' brains, see a lot of different stuff. And so I think anytime you go and do something, make a jump like that, or you're interested in doing something like that, I would just go and talk to lots of different producers. That's the biggest thing, I think, before you go and do something, is to just talk to a lot of people. There's a lot of farmers out there that are willing to share with you and help you looking through that process to decide how you want to go moving forward.
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0: Good day, I'm Jared White with Agribusiness News on Brownfield. The USDA has announced its final slate of reorganization plans. Deputy Secretary Stephen Vaden says now it's time for action.
10: Approximately half of the Washington, D.C. based employees of the Foreign Ag Service will be moving to Kansas City.
0: Vaden says all the foreign ag diplomats who are currently in post overseas will not be affected. As for local natural resources conservation services or the Farm Service Agency offices, he tells Brownfield,
10: those county offices are completely unaffected.
0: Vaden says once the reorganization is complete, there'll still be more than 2,000 USDA employees in Washington, D.C. Ensuring there's a future for the next generation of cattle producers. Brownfield's Megan Grebner has more from the 2026 RCAF USA National Convention in Rapid City, South Dakota.
11: Passing the farmer ranch on to the next generation is a challenge that continues to plague the ag industry. Brett Kinsey, Region 3 Director and a backgrounder from Nebraska, says there isn't an easy answer, but it starts with creating opportunity.
12: RCAF's platform of MCOOL, of checkoff reform, of competitive markets, that is going to create the foundation.
11: RCAF President David Hyde, a cattle producer from Eastern Ohio, says there are several barriers to entry.
13: The cost of production right now, it's just one thing after another.
11: He says this is an industry-wide problem that needs to be addressed. I'm Megan Grebner for Brownfield.
0: Livestock producers and processors are coming together to discuss how to work better together. Brownfield's Mark Dorenkamp has more from the Practical Farmers of Iowa, Midwest Meat Summit in Ankeny, Iowa.
14: Margaret Chamas says similar events are happening across the Midwest.
15: To bring together the entire value and supply chain.
14: She tells Brownfield volume swings need to be smoothed out.
15: So that the processor has an easier time scheduling, we have an easier time getting in. Everyone's going to actually end up more profitable.
14: Mark Dorenkamp, Brownfield.
0: A Central Illinois farmer has been chosen to be one of the next leaders of the National Corn Growers Association. Bill Lee, who grows corn and soybeans in Marshall County, says being elected as the organization's next first vice president puts him on track to serve as board president in 2027.
16: Somebody needs to do these visits because they want to hear from farmers, the politicians or the agencies. It's our stories that actually sway a lot of times their attitudes and their opinions.
0: He tells Brownfield that he's looking forward to working on several key issues facing corn growers.
16: We want the farm bill passed, the completion of the farm bill, and it needs to be done. And we thought maybe the E15 would be attached with that.
0: Lee, a sixth-generation farmer, says he's honored to serve in the role. His term officially begins in July upon ratification of the election by NCGA's delegate body. And the USDA says nearly 4.9 million bushels of soybeans were sold to China and more than 4.4 million bushels to unknown destinations. Mexico also purchased more than 11.2 million bushels of corn. For these stories and more, visit
8: 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I'm Jared White for Brownfield.
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24: Slight chance for storms today. Otherwise, a blend of clouds and sun. Highs level off around 82. South winds 5 to 10 miles per hour. Partly cloudy again tonight. Slight chance for storms. Lows dip down to about 58. 79 tomorrow. Chance for storms. Highs level off around 75. Sunday, with a chance for showers. 72. Cloudy skies with a few peaks of sun. Monday. I'm meteorologist Laura Lockwood on KHAS Radio, 1230 AM and 104.1 FM.
0: 74 degrees outside the studios, 10-mile-an-hour winds out of the south, KHAS Radio. It's the Human League. 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
1: ABC News, I'm Wayne Cabot. Israel now confirming a ceasefire in its war with Hezbollah after an attack this morning that Lebanon says killed 47 of its people.
2: We still have yet to hear any public announcements from Hezbollah, and it's unclear how long this ceasefire would last.
1: ABC Selena Wang, talks between the U.S. and Iran have been called off today because the fighting in Lebanon, now supposedly on pause. The U.S. Central Command says more than 20 vessels got through the Strait of Hormuz last night.
3: Prices of oil are started above $120 a barrel in the midst of this war. They are down this morning to about $77 a barrel.
1: But ABC's Rebecca Jarvis says it's going to take way longer for gas prices to match that drop. Regime change in the UK? Keir Starmer's days may be numbered after Andy Burnham won the election to lead the Labour Party last night and to challenge his seat. Starmer's saying he's not going to step down. State of emergency now for weather in Indiana. This is ABC News. Are you traveling soon? Well, this holiday weekend, the TSA is warning American travelers prepare for possible long lines as the summer travel season continues. ABC's Stephanie Ramos has the details.
2: The TSA is warning travelers for major crowds over the Juneteenth holiday. They're asking them to prepare for those crowds, especially Sunday, June 21st, as they could see about 3 million people pass through airport security nationwide. And for comparison, that is on par with some of the busiest Thanksgiving travel days. Officials say they're staffed and ready, but are urging travelers to arrive at the airport early.
1: The iPod making a comeback? Could that be after all these years? eBay searches for the iPod Classic and the iPod Nano are reportedly up 25%. Gen Z is apparently driving this surge. There hasn't been a new iPod since 2019. World Cup today, Seattle, Team USA takes on Australia. I'm Wayne Cabot, ABC News.
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8: High temperatures reach up to 82 this afternoon under partly cloudy skies with a slight chance for storms, south winds 5 to 10 miles per hour. Chance of thunderstorms tonight, lows dip down to about 58, partly cloudy. Cloudy skies with a few peaks of sun tomorrow. Chance for storms, highs level off around 79. High of 75 Sunday with a chance for showers, 75 Monday. I'm meteorologist Laura Lockwood on KHAS Radio, 1230 AM and 104.1 FM.
9: It's lunchtime and it's 75 degrees outside the studios. 8-mile-an-hour winds out of the south. Coming up next, we've got music, we've got news, we've got sports. 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
13: For KHAS Radio, I'm Brandon Shanahan. In the most recent Hastings City Council work session, the Parks and Recreation Department presented budget requests for projects at the Hastings Aqua Court. Among the projects proposed are repainting the main pool and replacing the pool's boiler to help regulate water temperature. Overall, the budget request for the Hastings Aqua Court totaled $200,000. The Hastings City Council will decide on the budgets at the end of September before the 2027 fiscal year begins. Music lovers from across Nebraska are gathering in Hastings this weekend for the 19th Annual Flatwater Music Festival. The two-day event will take place today and tomorrow at the Prairie Loft Center and will feature live music, food truck, craft vendors, and family-friendly activities. Festival organizers say attendees can enjoy performances from a variety of bluegrass, folk, and Americana artists throughout the weekend. The lineup includes the String Beans, a Lincoln-based children's band known for its interactive and family-friendly performances tonight, before more musical performances tomorrow. A fatal two-car accident on Highway 281 left two injured and one dead yesterday morning in Grand Island. According to the Grand Island Police Department, 25-year-old Cody Bailey of Grand Island was driving an SUV with a passenger, 28-year-old Luis Alvarado of Grand Island. After their vehicle crossed the median, police say the pair collided with a pickup truck driven by 38-year-old Miguel Cardenas Valencia of Texas. Authorities say Cardenas Valencia was pronounced dead at the scene after first responders arrived. Bailey and Alvarado both sustained critical injuries and have since been airlifted to a nearby hospital for further treatment. The crash remains under investigation by the Grand Island Police Department. Another former employee at the Youth Rehabilitation and Treatment Center in Kearney has been arrested, this time on six felony charges, the highest number filed against any former YRTC employee so far. 37-year-old Jessica J. Camacho was arrested yesterday and booked into the Buffalo County Jail on a warrant issued in Buffalo County District Court. Court records show she is being held without bond. Prosecutors allege Camacho sexually abused a protected person and committed additional crimes involving two juveniles. Camacho faces six felony charges, including first-degree sexual abuse of a protected person, second-degree sexual abuse of a protected person, two counts of possession of child sexual abuse material, and two counts of intentional child abuse without injury. Prosecutors allege Camacho knowingly and intentionally caused or permitted two juveniles to be placed in situations where they could be exploited from October 2023 through April 2025. The allegations involving sexual exploitations are tied to incidents alleged to have occurred between March 18th and March 2026 of last year. The Nebraska Department of Health and Human Services confirmed to News Channel Nebraska that Camacho is no longer an employee of DHHS. Camacho's case remains pending in the Buffalo County District Court. No court appearance has been scheduled in publicly available records as of yesterday afternoon. After it was approved by the governor's office last week, the emergency declaration for the severe storms that struck the state of Nebraska in May is now heading off for approval in Washington, D.C. Tornadoes, extreme straight-line winds, and flash flooding caused widespread damage across Nebraska through the weekend of May 15th. On June 10th, Nebraska Governor Jim Pillen's office approved a state emergency declaration that would help fund recovery efforts. Thursday, Pillen's office officially accelerated that emergency declaration to the federal level, along with a request to apply for federal grants to help fund government entities in Nebraska. The request now awaits approval from U.S. President Donald Trump. You can find more of today's news online at newschannelnebraska.com. 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
0: After snapping a three-game losing streak with a 14-8 victory in 2025, the East team is looking to build on its physical style of play and earn back-to-back victories. The East squad is led by Bloomfield head coach Matt Kuhar, who says it's a privilege to be selected to coach in one of Nebraska's premier all-star events.
2: You know, this is the pinnacle for eight-man here in Nebraska, and I was asked to go and do it. I was assistant in 2021, and so back here as a head coach.
0: Leading the offense at quarterback is McCool Junction graduate Carson McDonald, who accounted for 22 touchdowns during his senior season with the Mustangs. McDonald said this week has been a unique opportunity to learn from players and coaches from across the state.
3: I mean, I've learned a lot from a lot of different guys, and I mean, of course, learning's a big part of the game. So, and then, you know, the new coach is helping me out with different things, so that's always really cool. And then just getting to know everybody, like I've played Coy, I've played a couple of the other guys, and now being teammates with them, that's really cool. So.
0: Shelby Rising City's Coy Verbka is continuing a family tradition by competing in the game after both his older brothers

0: are set.
1: It'll be a matchup of two juggernauts who come in scorching hot into the final best of three game series, North Carolina and Oklahoma. We'll see each other starting tomorrow in Omaha. North Carolina undefeated in bracket one after beating Ole Miss 6-2, West Virginia 5-2, then West Virginia again 12-7. Oklahoma has been equally dominant at this point in the College World Series, beating Alabama 9-0 in their opener, edging out Georgia 4-3 in the quarterfinals, and beating Georgia 11-4 in the semifinals. First pitch tomorrow is at 7 o'clock in Omaha. The Nebraska Athletic Department announced six student-athletes and one legendary coach to make up their 2026 University of Nebraska Athletics Hall of Fame class, announced earlier this week. The class will feature former baseball player Matt Hopper, former bowling standout Cassandra Luthold, former football player Dean Steinkuhler, former softball athlete Taylor Edwards, former volleyball player Amber Holquist, women's track and field standout Edna Ravetka, and former head volleyball coach John Cook. The six student-athletes in the 2026 Hall of Fame class combined for 21 All-America accolades, three individual NCAA titles, and seven team national championships. Cook, the seventh head coach selected for the Hall of Fame, led Nebraska to a 722-103 record in 25 seasons with 14 conference titles and four national championships. The Nebraska women's basketball schedule is starting to take shape as their non-conference schedule has been finalized. Nebraska's 11-game non-conference schedule will be highlighted by a home battle with Texas A&M at Pinnacle Bank Arena Saturday, December 12th. The Huskers will open their regular season by taking on San Jose State at Pinnacle Bank Arena on November 2nd. You can find more of today's sports online at newschannelnebraska.com. 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
7: Elizabeth Betty A. Brockman, age 95, passing 12th at the Kensington. A rosary scheduled for Thursday, June 18th at Livingston Butler Vollen Funeral Home, and a massive Christian burial scheduled for Friday, June 19th, that's at 10 a.m. at St. Cecilia Catholic Church in Hastings. Burial will follow in Assumption at the Assumption Cemetery. Sandra Sandy Elaine Clark, age 81, of Hastings, passed away on June 11th. Sandy's wishes were to be cremated. There will be a private memorial by the family at a later date. In lieu of flowers, memorial contributions can be sent to the Veterans Community Project. Dwayne Eugene Crable, age 93, passed away on June 12th in Grand Island. A service to honor Dwayne's life will be held at the DeWitt Funeral Home in Hastings, followed by a committal at Parkview Cemetery, with visitation held Friday, June 19th from 5 to 7, with the family in attendance. Hastings, Nebraska resident Jamie Leanne Karash, age 24, passed away on June 12th in Lincoln. Services are currently pending with the DeWitt Funeral Home and cremation services. Hastings, Nebraska resident Wayne E. Eddie Burrell, age 57, passed away on Wednesday, June 10th. Services are scheduled for 2:30 p.m. Friday, June 19th at Butler Vallon Chapel in Hastings.

0: Burial will be at the Parkview Cemetery. Leroy E. Johnson, age 81, of Grand Island, passed away on Sunday, June 14th. Massive Christian burial will be held at 11 a.m. Friday, June 19th, at Blessed Sacrament Catholic Church. Burial will be held at the Westlawn Memorial Park Cemetery after cremation takes place. Janet Ann Thomas, age 84, of Hastings, passed away on June 7th. Memorial services will be held at 11 a.m. Friday, June 19th, at Apfel Funeral Home in Hastings. Donald E. Wright, age 90, of Kearney, passed away on Tuesday, June 16th. A private family service will be held at a later date. Memorials are suggested to the family to be designated later. London Jo Anderson, age 53, of Superior, passed away on June 16th. Funeral services are scheduled for Saturday, June 20th at McGrew Price Funeral Home in Superior. Burial will be at the Weber Cemetery in Weber, Kansas.
1: High temperatures reach up to 82 this afternoon under partly cloudy skies with a slight chance for storms, south winds 5 to 10 miles per hour. Chance of thunderstorms tonight. Lows dip down to about 58, partly cloudy. Cloudy skies with a few peaks of sun tomorrow. Chance for storms. Highs level off around 79. High of 75 Sunday with a chance for showers. 75 Monday. I'm meteorologist Laura Lockwood on KHAS Radio, 1230 AM and 104.1 FM.
0: 75 degrees outside the studios, south wind at 8 miles per hour. KHAS Radio, it's the Brownfield Ag Network Middays Livestock Report.
2: I'm Brent Barnett on Brownfield. On this portion of the program, we're diving into New World screwworm and the impact on the cattle industry. U.S. Senator Joni Ernst of Iowa held a press call on Thursday and was asked about her concern level regarding the confirmation of New World screwworm in the U.S. and whether the current response has been adequate.
3: I was really spun up about this when I first learned about it. And it is concerning. And we know that we have to be working with the folks in Mexico to eradicate this problem. The cartels are presenting a bit of a problem to us as we're trying to work with officials in Mexico. But what I have learned, at least I believe it to be true, is that the further north you go, the safer we are because of the temperatures here. The lower the temperature gets, the better protected we are from the New World screwworm. So we have a lot less to worry about than our friends that are closer to the Mexican border. The response that we have had out of USDA for now, I believe, is adequate. I know that the secretary is working on a program with sterile flies that will help once again eradicate the problem. But again, we need a little more assistance coming from government officials in Mexico to allow us access to those regions where the screwworm has been located. And again, the cartels are proving to be a bit of an issue.
2: Meanwhile, cattle producers say they want the USDA to be more transparent about New World screwworm. Jeff Reed, a cattle producer from southern Missouri, says transparency could help him make more proactive management decisions.
4: The facilities and the true timeline on the sterile flies. Obviously, Texas, New Mexico, Arizona will be their priorities. But as it spreads to our state, you know, do we have enough? Do we have enough of the traps?
2: Reed says in the meantime, he's been implementing better fly control strategies for the cattle on his farm.
4: We've seen, you know, like these cattle foggers that people are putting on their feed truck really kind of develop in the last year.
2: The pest has not been confirmed in Missouri, but it's present in the southern U.S. I'm Brent Barnett with Brownfield.
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12: 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Stein has yield. Jeff Peterson with Heartland Farm Partners says traders are closely watching how weather will impact crop conditions.
13: It's really interesting to see how this weather has flipped a little bit. Starting off, we had areas that planted into too dry a conditions, and now we're in many areas we're getting too wet a conditions. And I think it was a little bit of a wake-up call to the market. Even though our crop conditions on good to excellent were higher on corn and on soybeans, I think a couple states that really kind of surprised the market is to see Iowa on the corn side reduce their good to excellent rating, to see Illinois reduce their good to excellent rating, and that wasn't coming because of dryness. That was actually coming because of too wet a conditions. Now, normally you do not see the market rally on too wet a conditions, but what we're gonna have to watch and see the persistence of this wetness, I don't think that will be enough to rally the market, but that's another factor that we have to watch very close.
12: He says risk management is critical to lock in higher prices if they move higher.
13: I would say right now, the biggest thing is that, you know, as you look back to your marketing plan here, look for opportunities on basis side on the old crop here. If you've still got some bushels, blow the dust off your marketing plan if you aren't quite sold where you want to be, and really focus on, you know, if we do get a little bounce in the markets here, you know, where's an area where you're willing to sell, or are you comfortable where you're at and you're going to wait till after, you know, harvest. But that's a few things we're looking at right now.
12: I'm Kellen Havikin for Brown Field.
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1: High temperatures reach up to 82 this afternoon under partly cloudy skies with a slight chance for storms. South winds 5 to 10 miles per hour. Chance of thunderstorms tonight. Lows dip down to about 58. Partly cloudy. Cloudy skies with a few peaks of sun tomorrow. Chance for storms. Highs level off around 79. High of 75 Sunday with a chance for showers. 75 Monday. I'm meteorologist Laura Lockwood on KHAS Radio 1230 AM and 104.1 FM.
0: 75 degrees outside, south wind at 8 miles per hour, and it's just you and me and KHAS Radio alongside Lifehouse.

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I can't fight this feeling. 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Going to keep the music a-rocking. 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

Heat of the Moment, Asia. You know that song was on 40-Year-Old Virgin? Steve Carell? Back in 2004, KHAS Radio. This next song you may recognize, it was sampled in an R&B hit in the early 2000s and 90s, actually. Can you tell me what it was? Text 462-2511. It's A Taste of Honey on KHAS.

0: We're grooving and staying alive with the Bee Gees on KHAS Radio at 041, 1230 AM. Had some fun today. You tired of me yet? Listen, I've been here for 7 hours. Seven straight hours. Brad Beam, you owe me a sandwich, buddy. He's on vacation right now. Hopefully getting some good time. Good time off. That's what I'm going to do this weekend. Going to get some good chocolate cake. That's right. No, I'm not even thinking about dinner. Just cake. Just give me the chocolate cake. We got much more music coming up here in the 1 o'clock hour. Then we're going to hand off the baton to Bethany Brunson. She's here with the afternoon sound off at 2 o'clock. Get your requests in on the All Request Hour. Send your song, the band you want to hear. That's at the 5 o'clock hour, but you got to get those in early. So text it in to 462-2511. Text the word request, and for example, Van Halen Jump. If I wanted to hear that song, I would text 462-2511 and the word Van Halen and the word jump and the word request. KHAS.
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4: A flood watch begins at 7 p.m. tomorrow night and remains in effect until 7 a.m. Sunday. Slight chance for storms this afternoon. Otherwise, overcast skies. Daytime highs approaching 80. Southerly winds 5 to 10 miles per hour. Chance for storms tonight. Lows dip down to about 58. Partly cloudy skies. Mainly cloudy tomorrow. Chance for storms 79. I'm meteorologist Laura Lockwood on KHAS Radio 1230 AM and 104.1 FM.
5: 78 degrees outside the KHAS studios. South wind right now at about 9 miles per hour. And we're going to take the long way home with Supertramp on KHAS.

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0: 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Before that, you had, of course, Paul McCartney and Wings and Supertramp, KHAS, 104.1, 1230 AM. More music coming up here in the 1 o'clock hour. We've got a little Foreigner straight ahead. Stay with us.
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0: 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Just say, Alexa, open KHAS Radio. You've got to say it exactly like that, and then you're listening to KHAS. 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

0: Staying competitive in South America. Hello, I'm Kellen Havikin with your commodity market update. 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Turn that potential into reality by planting the best genetics from Stein Seed Company. Stein has yield. Jeff Peterson with Heartland Farm Partners says for the U.S. to remain competitive against Brazil, it all comes down to pricing.
1: And we're all trying to figure out, okay, is China going to come in and start buying, you know, some soybeans? Will they buy some corn? You know, as we take a look at some of the numbers right now, you know, Brazil, especially when we include our 10% tariff that's still on that China has on going, you know, for beans that they would import into China from the U.S. I mean, we're still higher priced for really June, July. Also, even when you get out of Knocknover, a little bit cheaper than Brazil. But the challenge is when you take into account the tariff, we're not cheaper. So if there's going to be any purchases, ultimately, you know, that's going to have to come from either Sinograin or for COFCO to avoid those tariffs. We're going to have to watch that close.
0: He says there's an additional critical factor in play.
1: And what they've been doing down in Brazil is they're continuing to increase more ethanol production, and they're looking to increase their blend on the ethanol side even more yet. And what that's doing is that, you know, traditionally a lot of that crop they planted in the fall, that usually would go for domestic use. So some of the things that we're watching very closely is that with everything that's been going on in the Strait of Hormuz, with the war between the U.S. and Iran, and the concerns on fertilizer, in regard to what the availability is going to could have a big impact on Brazil. And we're watching that closely.
0: And you can follow Brownfield on Twitter at Brownfield. I'm Kellen Havikin for Brownfield.
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6: A flood watch begins at 7 p.m. tomorrow night and remains in effect until 7 a.m. Sunday. Slight chance for storms this afternoon. Otherwise, overcast skies. Daytime highs approaching 80. Southerly winds 5 to 10 miles per hour. Chance for storms tonight. Lows dip down to about 58. Partly cloudy skies. Mainly cloudy tomorrow. Chance for storms 79. I'm meteorologist Laura Lockwood on KHAS Radio 1230 AM and 104.1 FM.

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1: ABC News, I'm Wayne Cabot. On the weekend, we welcome summer. We're getting a walloping of weather from the Midwest with twisters back in the forecast for tomorrow. And the South, where now Georgia is getting drenched from the season's first tropical storm, Arthur.
2: The rates are about 2 to 3 inches of rainfall per hour and 6 inches possible to the already 12 or more inches we've received in some places. Other areas in some spots, over 20 inches of rainfall.
1: ABC News meteorologist Leslie Lopez. Two people were killed this morning in Putnam County, Georgia, when a large oak tree fell on their moving truck, the ground so saturated. Some fans are going to be late to the World Cup in Seattle today because of a crash inside of a highway tunnel near the site. The U.S. says Israel and Hezbollah are agreeing to a ceasefire, which is necessary to end the broader war with Iran. The U.K. Prime Minister Keir Starmer refusing to stand aside after Andy Burnham won the election to lead the Labour Party and to challenge his seat. This is ABC News. Iran is forming what it calls the Persian Gulf Strait Authority, managing crossings during the ceasefire, saying there will be no fees paid during the 60-day period. About gas prices, ABC chief business correspondent Rebecca Jarvis.
3: Prices of oil are started above $120 a barrel in the midst of this war. They are down this morning to about $77 a barrel. It puts national gas prices today at $3.95 a gallon. But keep in mind, there's still a lot up in the air here. Supply chains, they don't come back instantly. If you're a farmer who paid more for gas and fertilizer, or you're a grocer who's seen higher transit costs, they're going to pass those off, and they are likely to stay higher through most of the summer.
1: Sunday is the first day of summer, the solstice, longest day of the year, and it's Hike Naked Day. The origin's not clear. Backpacker.com says it appears to have started with thru-hikers on the Pacific Crest and Appalachian trails. However it started, hundreds of people now celebrate it. Wayne Cabot, ABC News.
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11: KHAS Radio, proud to report sunny skies. Just kidding. Just kidding. We got thunderstorms going on outside the KHAS studio. 76 degrees, though. So, other than the rain, it would be a perfect day to go out there and take a walk. But, unfortunately, the rain is stopping us. That's okay. We need the rain, though. Speaking of which, no cloudy days here on the Afternoon Sound Off Show, because we go on from 2 to 6, and we got the dad joke of the day that should brighten up your day at 2:20, sponsored by Furniture and Mattress Direct. Coming through in the middle of the show, we're going to talk what you missed on Factor Bullcrap early this morning at 8:30. Early bird gets the early worm. If you didn't listen in, you missed out on a chance to win that $20 gift card to Big G Ace. However, we've got the daily pick-me-up that'll also brighten up your day at 4:20. Here to save you on your drive time home, it's KHAS Radio giving you the Afternoon Sound Off Show, and also Simon and Garfunkel, Cecilia. That's what's coming up next. In the meantime, stay with us.

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1: A flood watch begins at 7 p.m. tomorrow night and remains in effect until 7 a.m. Sunday. Slight chance of thunderstorms this afternoon. Otherwise, cloudy skies expected. Daytime highs approaching 80. Winds out of the south, 5 to 10 miles per hour. Chance for storms tonight. Lows level off around 58. Partly cloudy skies. That's a look at your latest forecast from the Weatherology Weather Center. I'm Staff Meteorologist Jennifer Wojcicki. Right now, 65. So open up.

Paula Cole, I don't want to wait, and I don't want to wait to tell you a few dad jokes here on KHAS Radio. 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After all, that's what they stand for, and they sit just behind Sonic in Hastings, located at 930 South Burlington. All right, you ready for a dad joke or two? Just one. We got one dad joke for you. This one says, what's orange and sounds like a parrot? A carrot. Get it? It's orange and it sounds like a parrot. Yeah, that wasn't so great. That's okay. KHAS Radio, Robert Holmes, Save Me. We've got the Pina Colada song headed your way right now on KHAS.

0: right?
1: What's up? What's going on? KHAS Radio giving you Marvin Gaye on this Friday afternoon. Happy Friday, by the way. I don't even think that I said that. It's going to be a wonderful day despite the cloudy skies and the rain outside the KHAS studios. We've got a little review of Factor Bullcrap. That's what's coming up next and what you can expect on KHAS Radio.
2: This is a recording of Bill Soule on KHAS Radio in 1972 for the Adams County Centennial. The topic is the first murders in Adams County. This recording was originally made on a reel-to-reel and transferred to digital format in 2008.
3: The first deaths in Adams County took place back in 1870, according to George F. Work, who left his memoirs of early days in the Hastings area. The deaths were the result of a dual murder, he recalled. The event took place in this manner. In the spring of 1870, two young men came to Adams County seeking land for themselves. The first night, they stopped at the homestead of Mr. and Mrs. J.F. Carter. Mrs. Carter was one of the first four white women to reside in Adams County. After stopping over with the Carters, the young men proceeded the next day to locate their claims and set to work making shelters and other improvements. However, a few days later, both were found dead in their camp, and evidence indicated the killings had taken place at night, probably while both were asleep. A certain disreputable character known as Jake Haynes was in the area with a small herd of horses which he was trying to sell. It was believed that Haynes had committed the murders, but no one knew what the motive was, as the two young men had little material goods with them. Robbery was not the motive. Jake Haynes was arrested, however, but as no positive proof could be obtained that he had committed the killings, and he denied the crime. A preliminary hearing was held, but lack of evidence resulted in his release, and he hurriedly left the country. It was not long afterwards the story drifted back to this area that Jake Haynes had been hung down in Kansas for stealing a mule. The first proven murder in the violent early days of Adams County was not until 1879. In this instance, William John McElroy murdered Henry Stutzman at the latter's homestead about 4 miles south of Hastings. This crime was committed February 8, 1879, and within a few hours the criminal had been arrested. He was convicted at the trial and sent to the state penitentiary. Violence played its part in the unfolding story of Adams County.
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0: Just the Way You Are, Bruno Mars, KHAS Radio, giving you classics. At least my generation would consider that song a classic. We've got a little Factor Bullcrap review coming up right now. Let's see if you can spot the bullcrap just for fun. Number one, do you think this is what's bullcrap? Sting, the singer, bought the rights to the name Sting in 1981 after his third tour with the Police. Or do you think the second one is what's bullcrap here? Americans are collectively getting 2.6 billion robocalls a month. Or is the last one what's bullcrap? The National Guard is 140 years older than the United States. I'll give you a moment to think what is fact and what is bull here on KHAS Radio. All right, my friend, that's all the time that you get to think. If you would have guessed that the first one was bullcrap, you could have won yourself a $20 gift card to Big G Ace. Sounds sweet, don't it? Sting, the singer, bought the rights to the name Sting in 1981 after his third tour with the Police. That is wrong. He doesn't own the rights to the name Sting. The registered owner with the U.S. Patent Office is Pro Wrestler Sting, but he lets the other Sting use the name too. So the wrestler Sting is also named Steve Borden, born in Omaha. Little fun fact for you here on KHAS Radio. We're going to hit commercial break and we will be right back.
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7: A flood watch begins at 7 p.m. tomorrow night and remains in effect until 7 a.m. Sunday. Slight chance of thunderstorms this afternoon, otherwise cloudy skies expected. Daytime highs approaching 80, winds out of the south 5 to 10 miles per hour. Chance for storms. Tonight, lows level off around 58, partly cloudy skies. That's a look at your latest forecast from the Weatherology Weather Center. I'm staff meteorologist Jennifer Wojcicki. Right now, 65.

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1: ABC News, I'm Wayne Cabot. New this afternoon, the Justice Department says it will defy a federal judge's order for Todd Blanche, the acting attorney general, to sign a statement that verifies President Trump's $1.8 billion anti-weaponization fund will not be resurrected. The DOJ saying such declarations are unnecessary. A ceasefire began today between Israel and Hezbollah in Lebanon, but can it hold? ABC's Britt Clenett in Jerusalem.
2: The White House insists there's now a ceasefire, but Israel's far-right ultra-nationalists have come out with some very strong words, including one of them saying that all of Lebanon must burn.
1: Talks are off between the U.S. and Iran, with Vice President Vance being called away from today's scheduled session in Switzerland. Flash flood warnings across parts of Texas and Georgia. 2 to 3 inches of rain per hour. Level 3 of 5 risk tomorrow for severe storms across the Central Plains. This is ABC News. Bad timing. An injury has sidelined Team USA star Christian Pulisic from today's World Cup match going on in Seattle against Australia. He hopes to play next week. On this Juneteenth, here's ABC News medical contributor, pediatrician Dr. Alok Patel, and the first African-American licensed nurse in America.
3: Mary Eliza Mahoney was the first African-American to receive a professional nursing license. The daughter of freed slaves, she grew up in the Northeast, went to New England Hospital for Children and Women, and in a class of about a little bit more than 40 people, she was a handful who actually finished this program, went on to be a phenomenal nurse, noticed that there was still inequity and disparity, so she founded the National Association for Colored Graduate Nursing to help bridge that gap.
1: Norovirus outbreak on the Appalachian Trail, very contagious illness spreading through the Shenandoah National Park in Virginia. The Park Service saying hikers shouldn't share food or water and should wash their hands. I'm Wayne Cabot, ABC News.
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KHAS Radio giving you Savage Garden on a Friday afternoon. We're also letting you in on who won Best Gas Station Food here in Hastings on a Friday afternoon. Can I get a drum roll, please? The winner of Best Gas Station Food is Coach's Corner. Yay! Congratulations, Coach's Corner. Huge thank you to Big G Ace, Pat's Auto Repair and Towing, and Visit Hastings, Nebraska for sponsoring the best of here in Hastings. 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
2: A flood watch begins at 7 p.m. tomorrow night and remains in effect until 7 a.m. Sunday. Chance of thunderstorms this afternoon. Otherwise, cloudy skies expected. Daytime highs approaching 80. Winds out of the southeast, 5 to 10 miles per hour. Chance for storms tonight. Lows dip down to about 57. Mainly cloudy skies expected. That's a look at your latest forecast from the Weatherology Weather Center. I'm staff meteorologist Jennifer Wojcicki. Currently, it's 66 degrees.

0: Cherished by Madonna, KHAS Radio, letting you in on the not-so-secret secret, which is the fact that we've got my favorite farmer back. That's right. If you know a farmer who deserves a little bit of recognition, head over to our Facebook page. There's a pinned Facebook post that says My Favorite Farmer. And all you got to do is post a photo of your favorite farmer in the comments. Tell us a little bit about them. And guess what? The photo with the most likes will win a prize package valued at more than $200. We're going to announce that winner July 31st. So you have until then to get in your votes for who's the best farmer that you know. And a little tip for you. If you comment now a picture of your favorite farmer, it's more likely to get more votes, which is how you win that prize package. Valued at over $200 by July 31st, this is KHAS Radio.
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10: In 1963, Ogallala rebuilt a portion of Front Street to appear as it did when the cattle drives terminated at the railhead here. Stacy Bauer and his wife stepped in when there was a chance the place might disappear.
12: We wanted to see it stay alive, thrive, and so we decided to purchase it. I had a little bit of restaurant experience in my past, and she had a little bit of bartending experience in her past, so we thought between the two of us we could come together and make the place work.
10: Not only is there a restaurant, saloon, and museum here, but visitors also enjoy reenactments of life from the days of the Wild West.
12: We hire 30, 35 college students and high school students every year to put on the show, and we have a show director that is a local historian, and so he puts it together for us. It runs from Memorial Day weekend, usually till about mid-August when the kids go back to school.
10: Inside one of the buildings, you'll find more items that depict what life was once like here.
12: We have a museum that has one of the simulated jail cells from the period, an undertaker's hearse. We have an old barber shop set up, and we have several artifacts. Several of them are on loan to the museum, as well as some that came along when we purchased the place.
10: They'll usually have visitors from every state and about 25 foreign countries every summer.
12: It's just the cowboy theme, and people are really drawn to it from around the world. It's kind of amazing because there's a lot of history in other aspects of the world. It's a lot older than what the cowboy period was, but from the Western movies, I imagine, they just want to see and be around some of those aspects.
10: Today, Front Street remains a bustling place without some of the rowdier elements from over a century ago. Traveling the countryside in Ogallala, Nebraska, I'm Andrew McCray.
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0: Chasing Cars, Snow Patrol, an oldie but a goodie here on KHAS Radio. We're going to head into commercial break, and we will be right back.
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4: 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It's a bovine appreciation edition of the Old Farmer's Almanac Radio Report. With more practical tips and useful advice, this is the Old Farmer's Almanac Radio Report for Friday, June 19th, the 170th day of the year. Baseball's Iron Horse Lou Gehrig was born on this day, and 48 years ago, Garfield made his syndicated newspaper debut. Placid, oblivious, and dull-witted, just a few of the misconceptions many of us carry about cows. In some ways, cows have senses that are more highly developed than ours. Those wide-set eyes give them a broad range of vision, a real panoramic view of the world around them. Their ears, usually focused on the horizon, can pinpoint sounds to a narrow range. And their sense of smell is among the best in the animal kingdom. Those big, damp nostrils can identify smells from 5 to 6 miles away. A few things to ponder next time you pass by a field of seemingly disinterested cud chewers. That's the Old Farmer's Almanac Radio Report. 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
5: A flood watch begins at 7 p.m. tomorrow night and remains in effect until 7 a.m. Sunday. Chance of thunderstorms this afternoon. Otherwise, cloudy skies expected. Daytime highs approaching 80. Winds out of the southeast, 5 to 10 miles per hour. Chance for storms tonight. Lows dip down to about 57. Mainly cloudy skies expected. That's a look at your latest forecast from the Weatherology Weather Center. I'm Staff Meteorologist Jennifer Wojcicki. Currently, it's 66.

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1: ABC News, I'm Wayne Cabot. Acting Attorney General Todd Blanche today refusing a judge's order to sign a statement verifying President Trump will not resurrect his $1.8 billion fund to compensate Americans. Israel and Hezbollah have declared a ceasefire today, too late for the 47 people killed this morning in Lebanon and the four Israeli soldiers who died trading fire. The White House called Vice President Vance back from scheduled peace talks with Iran, and just now President Trump said that he expects Vance will make that trip soon.
2: We have an agreement that was signed last night, and it's 60 days. They have to make a deal, otherwise we will do things that won't make them happy.
1: The remains of our first tropical storm of the season, named Arthur, stranding cars in Dallas, trapping people in homes, and fatally crushing two people under a giant oak tree in Georgia. Central Plains are on alert for possible twisters tomorrow. This is ABC News. We're getting our first look at the new Air Force One, a gift from Qatar to President Trump, who is at Joint Base Andrews, unveiling his fancy new ride in the sky. The D.C. reflecting pool remains green with algae, despite the around-the-clock scrubbing from National Park Service workers. Today, algae continues to build along all sides of the reflecting pool. In the middle of the pool, the new blue paint is still peeling, and there are multiple white blobs all throughout the pool, unclear what they are. ABC News has reached out to the National Park Service for additional information about this $15 million no-bid contract given to a Trump ally. Walking 2.5 miles today, Freedom Walks, to mark the 2.5 years it took for news of the end of slavery to reach Texas.
3: You want to go where everybody knows your name.
1: One of the great names in classic TV has died. Behind so many big hits, the director behind Cheers and the Mary Tyler Moore Show, Will and Grace, James Burroughs, was 85. I'm Wayne Cabot, ABC News.
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4: Flood Watch begins at 7 p.m. tomorrow night and remains in effect until 7 a.m. Sunday. Chance of thunderstorms tonight. Otherwise, mainly cloudy skies expected. Lows dip down to about 57. Winds out of the east, 5 to 10 miles an hour. Mainly cloudy skies tomorrow. Chance for storms. High temperatures reach up to 79. Cloudy skies tomorrow night. Thunderstorms likely. Lows dip down to about 60. From the Weatherology Weather Center, I'm meteorologist Megan Mulford. Right now, it's 66 degrees.
5: Hit it. This ain't no disco. And it ain't no country club either.

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There's a simple piece of advice that applies to just about everything in life. Leave a place better than how you found it. After a recent soccer match, Japanese fans stay behind to pick up trash throughout their section of the stadium. Even the players left their locker room spotless before heading home. And you know what? No one asked them to do it. It was simply a reflection of their values. So, what can we take away from this? Well, whether it's your workplace, your community, your friendship, or even someone's day, we all have opportunities to make things a little better than how we found them. So that's your daily pick-me-up for today on a Friday afternoon. Make things better than how you found them. It's not too hard, and even the smallest gestures can mean the world to someone else. It's the Afternoon Sound Off Show's daily pick-me-up that goes on every single weekday at 420. Up next, we got a little Chaka Khan, I Feel For You. Let me rock it, that's all I wanna do. Chaka Khan, let me rock it, let me rock it, Chaka Khan. Let me rock it, let me feel for you. Chaka Khan, what you tell me, what you wanna do? Do you feel for me the way I feel for you? Chaka Khan, let me tell you what I wanna do. I wanna love you, wanna hug you, wanna squeeze you too. And let me take it in my arm, let me fill you with my charm, Chaka. Cause you know that I'm the one that keep you warm, Chaka. I make it more than just a physical dream. I wanna rock you, Chaka, baby, cause you make me wanna scream. 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

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I make it more than just a physical dream. I wanna rock you, Chaka, cause you make me wanna scream. Feel for you.

0: feel for you. Shaka Khan, KHAS Radio, giving you all of the hits on a Friday afternoon. And you know what? We're going to be right back at it with the 5 o'clock All Request Show Hour. I'll let you in on a little secret, which is how you can participate and have any song that you want played on the radio after this quick commercial break.
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0: one thing leads to another when you listen to KHAS Radio. What does that even mean? I have no idea. But hey, if you want to have a specific song played on the radio, you got a song request, all you got to do is text that request to 402-462-2511. 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
1: More competition for U.S. corn farmers. Hello, I'm Kellen Habikin with a Brownfield Commodity Update. You were made for farming and so was Stein. At Stein Seed Company, they've got decades of research dedicated to developing seed that allows you to farm the way you want to farm. Stein has yield. Jeff Peterson with Heartland Farm Partners says he's closely watching how weather and fertilizer availability will impact the size of Brazil's next corn crop. He says there are plenty of questions that will need answers.
2: What are they going to do with their acres? Will there be any switching of, you know, that first season crop of corn? Will there that switch over to soybeans at all? Now, so far, we aren't seeing much talk of that. But the only reason I don't think we're seeing much talk is just because no one's really sure. We need more time to see what's going on there.
1: I'm Kellen Havikin, and here's Megan Grebner with a closer look at what's happening in livestock. Megan?
3: Thanks, Kellen. Direct cash cattle trade activity was quiet for most of the day Friday. Bids did finally surface at $254 to $256 live and $405 dressed. Those were passed until very late in the day. It's looking like the bulk of the week's business is going to take place after mandatory reporting times. Estimated cattle slaughter for Friday was 95,000 head. That was even on the weekend, down more than 13,000 on the year. The cash hog market had a slow finish to the week. Processors likely had needed numbers on hand and weren't being forced to bid up. Buyers continued to have leverage and are able to control the pace of business, especially with ample supplies. The industry will get a detailed look at its makeup in the upcoming quarterly hogs and pigs report from the USDA. Friday's estimated hog slaughter was 472,000 head. That was up 6,000 on the week and up about 21,000 on the year. With Kellen Havikin, I'm Megan Grebner, Brownfield Ag News.
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13: A flood watch begins at 7 p.m. tomorrow night and remains in effect until 7 a.m. Sunday.
8: Chance of thunderstorms tonight. Otherwise, mainly cloudy skies expected. Lows dip down to about 57. Winds out of the east, 5 to 10 miles an hour. Mainly cloudy skies tomorrow. Chance for storms. High temperatures reach up to 79. Cloudy skies tomorrow night. Thunderstorms likely. Lows dip down to about 60. From the Weatherology Weather Center, I'm meteorologist Megan Mulford. Right now, it's 66 degrees.

0: Highs tomorrow night, thunderstorms likely.
1: Lows dip down to about 60. From the Weatherology Weather Center, I'm meteorologist Megan Mulford. Currently, 70.
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KJS Radio bringing the heat on a Friday afternoon, even though it's not really hot outside. In fact, it is the exact opposite. Cloudy skies outside the KJS studios, but that's okay because we can also bring the heat of the moment, which coincidentally is our second song request, Heat of the Moment by Asia on KJS Radio.

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3: 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How about an impressive look at a Nebraska thunderstorm? 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
6: Hey you! 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June 19th and 20th, Flatwater Music Festival brings the music to you at Prairie Loft in Hastings. Friday, bring the whole family. The String Beans kick things off with kids' music done right, followed by A Brother's Fountain and Lincoln's own The Wildwoods, one of the hottest acts in the region. Saturday, Feel the Soul. Josh Hoyer and the Soul Colossal and Dan Rodriguez take the main stage to bring it home. Flatwater Music Festival, June 19th and 20th. 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

up all the feel-good hits. After all, that's our job here at KHAS Radio, and it's also our job to let you guys participate in the 5 o'clock all-request show hour. You can be just like Emily, who sent in a little song request, and it's the last song request of the day, and I gotta say my goodbyes. I'm your host, Bethany Brunson. Thank you so much for listening to the Afternoon Sound Off Show. Tune in to Party Line, whatever it is you do out there in KHAS Radio Land. We appreciate you. Be good to yourself and have a wonderful weekend. Hey Soul Sister by Train is the last song request on the list, KHAS Radio.

flood watch begins at 7 p.m. tomorrow night and remains in effect until 7 a.m. Sunday. Chance of thunderstorms tonight. Otherwise, mainly cloudy skies expected. Lows dip down to about 57. Winds out of the east, 5 to 10 miles an hour. Mainly cloudy skies tomorrow. Chance for storms. High temperatures reach up to 79. Cloudy skies tomorrow night. Thunderstorms likely. Lows dip down to about 60. From the Weatherology Weather Center, I'm meteorologist Megan Mulford. Currently, 70.